0: at hitting Stott. With that double, it was his 16th of the year. And Singer's 0-1. And Stott goes the other way, loops one into short left. Here comes Blade to make the running catch. Two men are out. Really, an answer to our trivia question. The question was, how many other teams besides the Phillies won a season series against the Reds in 1976? Phillies won the season series with 7 wins in 12 games. How many other National League teams posted winning records against the Reds that year? A, 2, B, 1, C, none. I said none, you said 2.
1: Correct.
0: The pitch is low, 1-0 on Rincon. How confident are you in 2?
2: Not
0: in
2: any.
0: Oh, okay.
2: I have no idea.
0: You had a little more confidence last night. And you were right, 1-0. And there's a chopper over the mound. Ellie fields it on top of second, throws to first in time, gets the out. The answer is C, none. More on that when we come back. As we head to the bottom of the fifth, we're scoreless at Great American Ballpark. Singer continues to roll on the Reds Radio Network.
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0: Tyler Stevenson leads off the Reds' fifth inning. The Reds have just one hit tonight, just like the Phillies. That one hit came off of Tyler Stevenson's bat. A two-out base hit in the second, so he leads off the fifth here. The Reds did have a base runner in the fourth on the two-strike hit by pitch of Spencer Steer. Luzardo home to Stevenson, and it's low and inside for ball one. All right, here's tonight's scoreboard stumper. 6 major league pitchers have posted an ERA. That stands for earned run average. The 1-0 right back up the middle. And a sliding backhand stop Stott. He pops to his feet and throws in time to get Stevenson one down. He almost took out the feet of Luzardo with that hard hit ground ball back up the middle. Nice play, Stott. So 6 major league pitchers have posted an ERA below 3 in each of the last 2 seasons.
2: That's this year and last year.
0: 2024 and 2025.
2: Okay.
0: This year's not over, so it doesn't count. While pitching 100 or more innings each year, who are these 6 big league pitchers that have accomplished this? First pitch is down low for ball one to Noelvi Marte. That makes it sound like you're not real confident.
2: I'm not.
0: Uh-oh. This would be right in your wheelhouse, the 1-0. And Marte takes down and in. 2-0.
2: Zach Wheeler.
0: Zach Wheeler is a really good place to start your guessing. 2.57 in 2024, 2.71 last year. Pretty good years. The 2-0 to Noelvi Marte, a wave and a miss and a good changeup. We haven't seen much of the changeup from Luzardo here in the early going. Breaks it out there, and it's 2-1. There's one from each team in this game. each of the two teams participating in this game. Here's the 2-1. Swing and a foul by Marte.
2: So that would be Hunter Green.
0: Hunter Green, 275 in 2024, 276 last year. That's good consistency, really. 2-2 the count.
2: What about Tarek Skubal?
0: Tarek Skubal. Great guess. 239 in 2024. Check swing foul. Last year, 2.21 ERA. So far, 7 strikeouts for Luzardo. He's done a good job of keeping the ball on the ground for the most part. 2-2. Off the outside corner. Since the first inning when the Reds hit a couple of fly ball outs, both of them lazy and routine, there's only been one in the air since.
2: What about somebody like Garrett Crochet?
0: Let me consult my list. 3-2. Up and away. That's ball four. Garrett Crochet did not make the cut.
2: What about Paul Skeens?
0: D-right one. Ooh. Oh, my. 1.96 and 1.97 the last 2 years. Marte works a one-out walk. He's aboard. And now Edwin Arroyo will stand in with one on and one out. You really can make the case this is the best opportunity for either team so far.
2: Because they have a runner on first.
0: Yeah, with less than two out. Pitch up and away. The base runners that we've seen in this game so far, all three of them until this one, have been with two outs. Lizardo readies, now is 1-0. And it's a bouncer to the right side. Stott far to his left, gets a high hop, sets, and throws in time to get Arroyo. It didn't work out for him, but I really like the effort by Arroyo. He had a wide open
2: hole. That hole. He almost did.
0: Good range by Stott. No chance to get Marte going to second. So now he's in scoring position with two outs, and here's T.J. Friedl. Phillies think he may be bunting here. He tries to, pulls the bat back, and takes a ball. So Skeens your last guess? Yeah.
2: How many more I got?
0: You
2: got
0: to get two more. One of these fellas, I'll be honest with you, I don't know a whole lot about him. Here's the 1-0. Swing and a miss. Count is even. One ball and one strike.
2: Does he have a three-letter last name?
0: Yeah.
2: Wu. Brian Wu.
8: How'd you know who I was thinking of?
0: Did you just read my mind? That's some mentalist stuff right there. One ball, one strike. The pitch. Bouncing ball up the middle is going to be a tough play. Stott sets, doesn't throw, throws to third, and Marte gets back to the bag after rounding it. An infield hit for T.J. Friedl on a bouncer up the middle, and the Reds have him at the corners with two outs, and here comes Ellie.
2: Well, you were right, Tommy. This is the best scoring opportunity that either team has had thus far in this bowl game. But Ellie has struck out in both plate appearances so far tonight on the same pitch, the slider.
0: I would imagine he'll be ready for the quick pitch here, too. Brian Wu, 2.89 in 2024, 2.94 in 2025. You have one left. And he is skinny. Ellie De La
2: Sale.
0: Oh, my gosh. Swinging a bouncing ball foul, third base side.
2: How's that?
0: Pretty good.
2: I told you, my wife said I'm very good with hints. Yeah. They could be very obscure, but I'm going to nail it.
0: I thought that was a pretty obscure hint.
2: It was.
0: 2.38, 2024, 2.58, 2025. Good work. Ellie swings, hard hit, but on the ground to the shortstop. Bouncing ball to Turner. Fields goes the short way to Stott, forcing out Friedl, and the Reds' threat comes up empty in the fifth. Five complete, and we're still scoreless at Great American Ballpark. A little different than what we had last night here on the Reds Radio Network.

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3: JT Realmuto leads things off for the Phillies here in the sixth inning. Realmuto, Justin Crawford, and Trey Turner against the right-hander Brady Singer. First pitch is off the outside corner for ball one. Well, Brady Singer, all he's done so far tonight is retire 15 of 16 that he's faced, and he's retired his last 10. The pitch, Singer spins a slider down and away. It's a two-ball, no-strike count, and he's done it incredibly efficiently. He is at just 61 pitches as he works here in the sixth inning. 2-0 pitch, and that's in for a strike. And Cowboy, that is not something we have been able to say about any Reds pitchers through really this point of the season all year.
4: He's been down and he's been in the zone, except for that one pitch.
3: And I wonder,
4: weak contact. It's tough to hit that pitch down there at the bottom of the knees.
3: I wonder if that one pitch that got rifled off the right field wall, the pitch is a wave and a miss at a sinker, and the count is even 2-2. If A, he was trying to get it up a little bit more, or just trying to get a ball in on his hands.
4: I think he was trying to get it in, and it just rolled out of his fingers. But you notice he hasn't thrown that pitch since then.
3: No, he put that in his pocket. Now he freezes JT Realmuto, the sinker over the outside corner. Strike three called. Fifth strikeout of the game for Brady Singer. One gone in the sixth.
4: Now, we talked so much about the high fastball. That's when the zone was a little bit higher than what it is right now. The high fastball now that's a strike is at the belt. That usually ends up in the right center field bleachers. We've seen that happen.
3: Justin Crawford, the batter. He goes the other way, lining the first pitch he sees right at J.J. Bleda, and he makes the catch.
4: It's just hard to get any kind of authority of the barrel on the ball when the pitch is down.
3: Now, with that, with what Singer's doing tonight, he's throwing that sinker. So that ball is going down. Does that make it harder to get the barrel to it?
4: I think it makes it even more difficult.
3: Because we've seen some guys, maybe if their ball's a little more straight, go down, and that can get hit a little bit. So is the sinker the key to that, or can you still pitch down even if you don't get that run and sink like he is?
4: I think you can pitch down, especially early in the count, even if you're throwing a four-seamer. Now, you can finish at the top of the zone, but you're better off starting down.
3: The 1-0 to Turner is lined to T.J. Friedel in right center field. He'll make the running catch, and Turner's out on two pitches. Another quick 1-2-3 inning for Brady Singer. He has retired 13 in a row, and so far 18 of 19. We go to the bottom of the sixth, still scoreless. Reds and Phillies on the Reds Radio Network.
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3: Sal Stewart looks at a first pitch strike as he leads off the Reds' sixth. He also led off the Reds' fourth inning. That inning, he grounded out to the third baseman. He's 0 for 2 so far. Luzardo's 0-1 pitch, and Sal swings and fouls it over by the camera next to the Phillies' third base dugout. 0-2 on Sal Stewart. Luzardo back into his windup, and here he comes. And Stewart tried to check his swing, couldn't hold up. He went around, and he's down on strikes. One gone in the sixth. That is eight strikeouts now for Luzardo. Here's J.J. Bleday. Western and Southern Financial Group wants to strike out cancer. First pitch to Bleday, swing and a miss, strike one. Every time a Reds pitcher strikes out a batter, Western and Southern donates to support cancer research, education, and care in the greater Cincinnati area. When it comes to fighting cancer, we're all in this together. Nobody on, one man out. 0-1 the count on Bleday after swinging through a breaking ball down and away. Here's the 0-1 pitch, and Bleday takes off the outside corner. That evens the count at one ball and one strike on Bleday. Luzardo back into his windup in the 1-1. And a wave and a miss and a breaking ball down and away. And it's a ball and two strikes on J.J. Bleday. He has flied to right, struck out looking. Now the 1-2, and he lays off the breaking ball, sweeping down and away. He thought about it, gave it a long look out there, but was able to hold up.
4: And neither one of these pitchers, Luzardo or Singer, waste a lot of time. They just get it, and they're throwing it.
3: 2-2. Breaking ball again down and away.
4: And both of them have been at the bottom of the strike zone, the very bottom of the strike zone since really pitch number one.
3: This is a masterclass of how to pitch down in the zone by both. 3-2. And a wave and a miss. Change up. And Bleday down on strikes. Nine strikeouts for Luzardo. Both are getting the same but different results because Lizardo's striking a bunch of guys out. Singer only has five. But both of them are generating weak contact when they get it. Both are pitching down in the zone. And both have not allowed much in terms of base runners. Spencer Steer, a wave and a miss at a first pitch changeup, strike one. He is grounded to third, was hit by a pitch his last time up. Luzardo's 0-1. And it's off the outside corner, a changeup away, and the count evens at one ball, one strike. Here waits on Luzardo. Here comes the 1-1. And a swing and a miss and a fastball up and in. And he had Steer way late there.
4: You see how big the strike zone is right now for Steer. That pitch was above his hands. And the first pitch that he swung up was about a foot off the ground, a changeup. When you're throwing a lot of strikes, you get a lot of ugly swings.
3: Well, now Lizardo's 1-2 pitch. And Steer lays off the breaking ball down. Checked his swing. They ask it first, and Lance Barrett agrees that he didn't go. 2-2 on Spencer Steer.
4: Bless you.
3: Thank you. Here's the 2-2. Strike three. Got him looking. Fastball at 98 on the inside corner at the knees. And Jesus Lizardo, for the second time tonight, has struck out the side. He has fanned 10 reds so far in this one. And we are still scoreless through six. Back to Cowboy in the seventh on the Reds Radio Network.
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4: Ray Singer back out for his seventh inning. Both starters still in the ballgame as we begin play here in the seventh at Great American Ballpark. We are scoreless. Kyle Schwarber, first pitch swinging. He's going to dump this into left center field, and that'll be a base hit. It is bobbled momentarily by Friedel, but Schwarber not about to take the extra base. So a leadoff single for the Phillies to begin the seventh inning, and here's Bryce Harper.
3: You're not used to being able to call the game with the starters still out there when you take over here in the
4: seventh. Not usually. And both starters are still in the ball game. Only 68 pitches so far for Brady Singer. Harper bats. Ground ball right to Arroyo. 4-6. 6-3. That's a double play, friends.
3: Two pitches, two outs.
4: Just how you like it. Down in the zone has been quite the friend of one Brady Singer. I think I would write that down if I was him, and I would paste it on my forehead. That way I can look at it every morning when I get up. I'm going to pitch at the bottom of the zone.
3: People might look at you funny when
4: you're walking.
3: Well,
4: that's all right. You'll be making a lot of money. You can buy new friends. Strike one over the outside corner. Here's Brandon Marsh. It may not be Philly friends, but you'll have friends in Cincinnati. No ball, one strike count, two down. And that pitch is going to miss just off the outside corner. It's a one ball, one strike count. And you'll never have anybody say, well, starters, don't get deep into the ballgame, because you'll be getting deep every time. Here's a fly ball into right center field, and that's going to be a base hit for Brandon Marsh.
3: Well, a couple of swings here from Schwarber and Marsh, both very similar. They just kind of
4: underwater.
3: Mm-hmm.
4: Just figuring out some way to make contact, and they came on the same pitch, a backdoor breaking ball. That pitch was a little more elevated than the pitch to Schwarber, but a base hit nonetheless, and here's Alec Bohm.
3: Almost like they just took the barrel and threw
4: just
3: it out there.
4: Just kind of flipped it, trying to flip it into the outfield. Two down in the inning. And a first pitch strike, a fastball over the outside corner. And Singer will jump ahead. No balls and one strike here to Bohm, who has flied to right, and he has struck out. Batting for the third time here tonight. The pitch inside. That got him. Got right in on the hands of Alec Bohm. I don't know where that hit him, but it sure looked like it got him. The Reds will not challenge it. It was a two-seamer, ran up and in. I think it caught him on the back right wrist. Just ticked it. Yeah. So two batters are aboard with two down. That'll bring Bryson Stott to the plate. Stott has the double off the right field wall, and he lined out to left in his last at bat. So Singer trying to keep the shutout intact here. Strike one. He gets ahead in the count. That's part of the battle right there. No ball, one strike count here to Bryson Stott. Singer comes set. He'll check Marsh at second pitch. Fly ball into center field, and this should do it. Friedel is under it. He's got it. And that is seven zeros on the board, folks, for the right-hander Brady Singer here tonight. We are scoreless as we head to the bottom of seven. Phils and Reds on the Reds Radio Network.
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0: Left-hander Jesus Luzardo. First pitch up and out of the strike zone to Eugenio Suarez. It'll be Suarez, Stevenson, and Marte due for the Reds here in the seventh. Scoreless ball game. Quick pitch, fouled straight back. Got that one right in on the hands of Suarez. And when I say quick pitch for Luzardo, that means he comes out of the windup, and instead of kicking the knee up in normal fashion back towards second base, he shortens that kick, and it's almost nothing. He'll turn as though he's going to kick it up and quickly throw the ball to the plate. He caught Suarez off guard. He definitely has caught De La Cruz off guard. It's a two-ball, one-strike count. Breaking ball down and in, and he is wearing out Suarez with that pitch tonight.
1: It's like he goes from into a slide step from the full windup.
0: Back to the plate. Fastball in. Three balls and two strikes here to Suarez. Here's a 3-2. And he walked him. I think that's the first walk of the night for either pitcher, right?
1: I think that's his second
0: walk. Yeah, he did walk Marte earlier. Well, this time it's a leadoff walk for Suarez. He'll head down to first, and that will bring Tyler Stevenson to the plate, who has smoked two balls here tonight. Hit a line drive through the right side of the infield, hit the ball harder his last time up, but he hit it right at Bryson Stott at second base. First pitch breaking ball, that's a strike. Oh and one here to Stevenson. Luzardo sets, looking at Suarez, the pitch, and it's downstairs. Looked like a low sweeper from the left-hander Luzardo underneath the hands of Stevenson, but it was never on the plate. One ball, one strike count. Luzardo turns it loose. Ground ball left side. Diving catch to Trey Turner. On to second, on to first. Not in time to get Stevenson, but they will cut down the lead base runner in Suarez. A nice play by the Philly shortstop.
1: That's another ball off the bat of Stevenson that was scorched.
0: Smoked. He hit it hard, and a quick throw from the knees to Stott at second. But not in time to turn the double play. So here's Noelvi Marte. He pops up the first pitch right back here behind home plate. It'll be in the seats and out of play. You know, this is one of those times you think for Marte, he might very well just catch one. We've seen it time and time again, just out of nowhere. He seems to barrel up somebody late in the ball game. Back to a breaking ball. That will catch the outside corner, and he is quickly down. No balls and two strikes.
1: Pretty good pitch there from Luzardo. If you're Marte, that's not the pitch you're looking for.
0: You don't want to swing at that. Back to a breaking ball that's up and just catches the top of the outside corner. The Luzardo ahead 0-2. And back to the plate he comes, and there is strike three. Fastball right over the outside corner. Two down. Well, that's what you call lulling them to sleep right there. A couple of off-speed pitches away, you get the hitter to look out over the plate, and then you paralyze him on the inside corner with that fastball, and he just couldn't pull the trigger. Here's Arroyo, and he will take a breaking ball just a bit inside, 1-0 count. Arroyo has struck out on that breaking ball down and in, and he is grounded to Bryson Stott at second base, 0-2 on the night. The pitch, swing and a miss, changeup off the outside corner. I think that's part of the effectiveness for Luzardo. He can start the ball in the middle of the plate, break it underneath your swing. He can also start it in the middle of the plate at the same speed as the breaking ball and fade it away from you. And then he throws 98.
1: He's got some deception out there.
0: Here's the 1-1. Breaking ball down and in, swing and a miss.
1: Like you talked about, he can change arm angles. He can vary his deliveries to the plate.
0: And he stayed relatively at the bottom of the strike zone. He's gotten some pitches on, he's got outs on some pitches up, but predominantly he's been at the bottom of the zone all day. Another breaking ball, and this time Arroyo will foul it off. Count stays at 1-2. Stevenson standing at first base. No threat really to run. And the pitch upstairs, and Arroyo holds up just in time. Tried to sneak that heater by him, and if that pitch is on the plate, he's got strike three. Two ball, two strike count. Lizardo readies. He'll turn it loose. Ground ball back up the middle. Stott is there. Underhands to Turner crossing the bag. And that'll be the third out of the inning. We have played seven full. The starters are still in the ball game, and we are scoreless as we head to Tommy Thrall in the eighth inning of play. Reds and Phillies on the Reds Radio Network.
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1: Quite a duel so far tonight. Nothing, nothing. This is a good old-fashioned pitcher's duel in this game.
0: Well, you can stop the presses. We've got a starter that is pitching into the eighth inning.
1: Both starters. Don't believe my eyes.
0: Only 76 pitches for Brady Singer. Lizardo may be done.
1: Yeah, that's true. They're talking to him in that third base dugout. Here's the first pitch to Rincones, and it's in there for a strike. Well, they've got action in their bullpen. Lizardo has certainly pitched like an all-star tonight. Selected to his first all-star game. Named as a replacement on Tuesday. Swing and a miss and a slider down. And Rincones down to the count 0-2. And he's had a tough time with that Brady Singer breaking ball tonight.
0: He's had a tough time with the breaking ball, period. Fastball, yes. Breaking ball, he doesn't like it.
1: 0-2 and he just hit him with it. Fastball actually hit Rincones on an 0-2 pitch. So Rincones will go down to first base on the hit by pitch. And boy, that'll burn Brady Singer a little bit.
0: Yeah, you had an out there just waiting on you to execute. He just pulled it a bit too much.
1: And the Phillies are going to use a pinch runner at first base. They will send in Derek Hill to run at first for Rincones. I would say this is the first time that either team has had a leadoff man on, but the Phillies had their leadoff man on for one pitch last inning. Kyle Schwarber dropped a base hit into left center field to lead off the seventh, was erased on the very next pitch on a double play ball. Yeah, it looks like Lizardo is done. Handshakes all around for Lizardo. got to be honest with you, Cowboy. I'm a little surprised. He was outstanding tonight. JT Realmuto now. One on, nobody out. The pitch to Realmuto is a strike on the outside corner. Nothing and one.
0: 96 pitches for Luzardo through his seven innings.
1: Not many of those were very high-stress pitches, though.
0: Zero.
1: Here's the 0-1 pitch to Realmuto. Swung on, fouled away off the right side.
0: Realmuto's trying to hit that ball the other way. He grounded to shortstop earlier. If he does that here, it's more than likely a double play. He's trying to find that hole on the right side of the infield. It's a big one.
1: Edwin Arroyo shading up the middle and Steers holding the runner at first base, Hill. Here it comes. Hill runs. Swinging. There's a chopper to Ellie. He will only have one play with the runner in motion. He goes to first to get Realmuto. And the Phillies fortunate that they had Hill in motion. They stay out of the double play as such. And now there's one gone here in the eighth inning. Brings up Justin Crawford. Crawford has picked on the left fielder J.J. Bleday both times he's been up. Singer brings it home. And the first pitch to Crawford is over but low for ball one. If you're listening tonight on your car or truck radio, please remember to buckle your safety belt. This message brought to you by the Ohio Department of Public Safety. If you're not buckled up, what's holding you back? The 1-0. Hit sharply on the ground, pass to Arroyo into right field. They're going to wave around Hill. Here comes Marte's throw to the plate, up the line. Hill slides in safely, and the Phillies strike first. 1-0 in the eighth.
0: Well, if the throw's on target, you've got to play, but it was well up the third baseline. Marte did everything correctly. He came and got the ball quickly, charged it aggressively. But the throw leaked up the third baseline, and with a speedy Derek Hill, it had to be a perfect throw.
1: And now the Reds will get Sam Maul up in their bullpen. Runner on at first with one man out. Tyler Stevenson out. Had a quick chat with Brady Singer. Now Singer will go back to work.
0: You've got to believe that the reason you're getting Sam Maul up is to face Kyle Schwarber.
1: Turner at the plate now. You've got a right-hander against a right-hander. Turner, tough to double up. Singer's first pitch to him, and Turner takes low, ball one. Sinker down. Get that great taste of the ballpark at home with JTM's Philly Kits and Fat Tire beer, cheese, and pretzels. Find these game day favorites in your grocer's freezer. JTM Food Group. Let's create great dishes together. The 1-0. Breaking ball spins down and away, and it's a two-ball, no-strike count on Turner. Crawford bouncing off the bag at first. Steer holding him. And the 2-0. Breaking ball. A strike called. A cutter on the outside corner.
0: I think the reason that you have Maul up is there's always a mental letdown when you give up that first run. And you just can't help it. No matter how much you try to keep your focus and keep your aggressiveness.
1: 2-1 down and away.
0: When you give up a run like that, especially in a ball game that's tied at nothing apiece, it's a little bit of a letdown, so you got to get Maul up in case Schwarber gets to the plate here.
1: Three balls, one strike. Singer's 3-1 pitch. Walked him. Missed with the fastball outside, and Schwarber's going to come to the plate now with a chance to do some real damage. Two on, one out. Singer's starting to look like he may be out of gas. He's at 89 pitches, and Terry Francona is going to head out there.
0: I would get it.
1: So Tito up the steps, and that's going to be it. For Brady Singer.
0: And that's a tough position for Singer. He pitched just a phenomenal ball game.
1: Now, how much of it over the last couple of innings, and I know they didn't score last inning, but they had their best threats before this inning. And then the battle through this inning, do you think, had to do with fatigue or the Phillies kind of making an adjustment to him?
0: I think they just made an adjustment. You could see a little bit of that coming by the swing that Schwarber took to begin that seventh inning and just kind of feather the ball out there. The same thing with Brandon Marsh. Now, it didn't result in any runs in the seventh inning, but it seemed like here in the eighth, you pinch hit for Hill after the hit batter and you had him 0-2. That's the unfortunate part, because if you get Gabriel Rinconis, you had him down 0-2 before you hit him.
1: Right.
0: You're probably looking at a strikeout and things just kind of continue on. But once he gets on the base paths and you bring in Hill, it creates a bit of an opportunity for the Phillies.
1: Phillies have runners at first and second base with one out. They have taken a 1-0 lead. New pitcher to tell you about when we come back on the Reds Radio Network.
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0: Wilbur's Mustard pitching change. Wilbur's Mustard, let's put some mustard on it.
1: Ball missed down and away with the first pitch to Schwarber. Now he'll spin and look the runner back to second base. Justin Crawford's at second. Trey Turner's at first. One man out. Phillies have a 1-0 lead in the top of the eighth inning. Maul's 1-0 pitch. And a wave and a miss. Good breaking ball away, and Schwarber has the count even. One ball, one strike. I want to thank our good friends at Penn Station, East Coast Subs, for providing tonight's dinner. Those delicious Philly cheesesteaks and fries, hand-cut fries. Best Philly you can get in town. Here's the 1-1 pitch. Schwarber takes low and in, and the ones we had, I mean, those were made right here at the ballpark. They are so good.
0: They were good. Good. I'm a big fan of that bread. I don't usually like bread.
1: Ever.
0: But that Penn Station bread is rock star bread.
1: Now you know it's good stuff if you're complimenting it. The 2-1, swinging a foul back. There's two kinds of bread that I know you to like. The bread on the Penn Station subs, the Phillies, and that Gambino bread.
0: Yeah,
1: down.
0: It's very close. They're very similar. New Orleans bread.
1: Mm-hmm. Two balls, two strikes.
0: Boy, you hate to have Singer leave the ball game trailing 1-0 after he pitched the way he did.
1: 2-2. Ground ball foul, first base side by Schwarber. Still two balls and two strikes. In a game like this, when you're Sam Maul and you're coming in behind a great start like Singer had, you know he wants to strand those runners so bad. He's looking for a double play in the worst way. Last thing he wants to do after a game like Singer had tonight is cough up those runs. Here's the 2-2. And Schwarber didn't want to, but he went around and chased the breaking ball outside. He's down on strikes. The appeal went down to Alfonso Marquez at third, but he went. Yeah, he did. Third time tonight that Schwarber has struck out. Now two outs. Not out of the woods yet.
0: No, not with this fella.
1: Now Harper has struggled this year against left-handers. The first pitch to him. Swing and a miss, and he took a murderous cut at a breaking ball that swept all the way across the plate and into the dirt outside, but it's 0-1. 1-for-5 lifetime, but that one hit a home run against Maul. Three strikeouts against him as well, the 0-1. And Harper takes down low. One ball, one strike. First and second, two away in the eighth. Harper bounces the bat on his back shoulder. Maul look back to second of the 1-1. And a swing and a miss. Another good breaking ball sweeping away from him. And it's 1-2. Boy, wouldn't this be a big lift for the Reds here if Maul could get Harper. The Reds have 9-1-2 coming up in the eighth. And Maul's home with the 1-2 pitch to Harper. Swing, and he fouled it right over under the feet of Brandon Marsh waiting on deck. Almost like he was jumping rope, he got out of the way of that.
0: This is one of those times where in the back of your mind you're thinking, well, I'd like to throw a fastball in to straighten him back up. You don't have to because he is so off balance with the breaking ball. If you throw him a fastball here, you're doing him a favor.
1: 1-2. The look to second, now to the plate. 1-2 pitch. Swing and a miss. He struck him out. Got him with a breaking ball on the plate. But Harper swings right through it. Maul comes in, gets back-to-back strikeouts, and the Phillies strand two. But they get one in the eighth to break the scoreless tie. 1-0 Phillies as we go to the bottom of the eighth inning on the Reds Radio Network.
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5: Right-hander Jonathan Bolin into the ball game for the Phillies. Reds saw him in game one. They'll see him again here in game three.
6: First pitch is in there for a strike call. Nothing and one on T.J. Friedl.
5: 31st appearance for Bolin. 2-0 with a 3.25 ERA.
6: Right-hander Friedl, left-handed batter, waiting on the 0-1. Here it comes. Check swing, and he lays off the changeup down. Didn't offer at it. Alfonso Marquez down at third agrees. One ball, one strike on Friedl.
5: Bolin only pitched to one batter in game one of this series. It was to Eugenio Suarez, and he struck him out.
6: The 1-1. Friedl goes the other way, pops it into short left. Here comes Marsh to make the play, and there's one out in the eighth. For the Phillies, Derek Hill remains in the game. He's in right field. One out, and now Ellie De La Cruz. Ellie 0 for 3. Couple of strikeouts, and has also hit into a fielder's choice. Bolin's first pitch, and Ellie takes a slider off the outside corner. 1-0 on De La Cruz. 1-0 Phillies. That's our score as we play in the bottom of the eighth inning. The Phillies waited until the top of this inning to get a run. The 1-0. And Ellie takes a fastball up and away. Ellie is good as he has been against left-handers this year. One of the best in baseball, actually, against lefties. Went 0 for 3 against Lizardo tonight. The pitch is down low, but Lizardo was exceptionally good. As I mentioned a moment ago, named to the All-Star team on Tuesday as an alternate, very deserving of that All-Star nod. 3-0 pitch in there for a called strike. Of course, his teammate Zach Wheeler not real happy about Wheeler's snub. Three and one the count. Here it comes. And a swing and a foul. Count is full. 3 balls, 2 strikes. That ball got a lot of the mask of JT Realmuto.
5: That caught him flush. You could see him almost paralyzed as he was rocking back. That's the part that scares you when a catcher or an umpire gets hit, when they freeze momentarily and they're kind of falling backwards and then they regain their balance. The only reason JT Realmuto regained his balance is because home plate umpire Mike Esterbrook grabbed his back.
6: Now the payoff pitch to De La Cruz. Swing and a miss, and he took a huge cut at a fastball at 99 over the outside corner. Came up empty. Good job by Bolin to bounce back after being behind in the count 3-0 on Ellie. He strikes him out, and now two gone here in the eighth inning, and Sal Stewart comes to the plate. Sal went deep twice last night, both opposite field home runs, and boy, the Reds could use one of those right here. First pitch to him, and it's a little low on the outside corner. 1-0 on Sal Stewart. Fourth Reds rookie to have two multi-home run games. Jay Bruce, Frank Robinson, and Joey Votto. 1-0 pitch in the dirt outside. 2-0. Pretty good company. Leads all National League rookies in home runs, RBIs, doubles, extra base hits, walks, and total bases. And he has killed the Phillies this year, but 0-for-3 tonight. Came in 10-for-20 with four homers in five games against Philadelphia. 2-0 pitch on the ground to third. Gobbled up by Bohm. Across to first in time, side retired. Reds go in order in the eighth, and we go to the ninth. Still 1-0 Phillies on the Reds Radio Network.
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5: Right-hander TJ Anton is our Reds Wilbur's Mustard pitching change. Wilbur's Mustard. Let's put some mustard on it. Anton out of the bullpen for the 27th time. 1-0 record with a 2.42 ERA. 17 hits allowed in his 26 innings. He's only walked 7 batters, struck out 24. Opponents hitting a mere 179 against Anton.
6: Boy, you just hate that Brady Singer, after the game that he pitched, is on the hook for a loss right now. We'd love to see the Reds find a way to get back in it. Maul did a great job in the eighth to get back-to-back strikeouts to strand two Phillies runs, and now it's up to Anton to give the Reds a prayer in the ninth. First pitch, a strike on the outside corner. It's nothing and one on Brandon Marsh. Here's the 0-1. Strike on the outside corner. Marsh raised his hand to tap his helmet and then decided, nah. Phillies do have one left, and we are in the ninth inning. Well, Juan Duran, he knew it. He knew who you're going to get in the ninth. He's up and throwing, getting ready for it. That's no picnic. Here's the 0-2 pitch to Marsh. Hit sharply on the ground. A breaking ball is laced right between Arroyo and Steer into right field for a hit. Now Alec Bohm. Boehm hit by a pitch in the seventh, but 0 for 2 tonight. So the line final on Singer, 7 to 3rd, one run. It was earned on four hits, a walk, and five strikeouts. He had a stretch where he retired 13 straight. Boehm swings and pops it foul off the right side, and also retired 18 of 19 before he gave up the leadoff single to Kyle Schwarber in the seventh inning. Marsh off the bag at first, and here comes the 0-1 pitch. Popped into the air, high, foul, first base side, steer over with room, past the camera well. He'll make the catch, the far end of the Reds dugout. That's the first out of the ninth. Let's pause for station identification on the Reds Radio Network.
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6: Bryson Stott is up. One on, one out. Antone delivers. And the first pitch is a called strike over the outside corner. First pitch cutter. Nothing and one on Bryson Stott. Stott 1 for 3. And he had the only Philly hit. He was the only Philly base runner till Schwarber in the seventh. Stott, a two-out double in the second. The pitch and a backdoor cutter in there for a strike.
5: When we got to the seventh, the Phillies changed the way they were swinging. They started shortening up and just trying to pepper the ball back up the middle because they were getting beat at the bottom of the zone for the first six innings of the ball game from Brady Singer. It didn't net him a run in the seventh, but it did in the eighth.
6: 0-2 on Stott. Antone, the kick and pitch, and it's popped into the air. Friedel should handle this with ease as he moves over toward left center. He'll make the catch. Back to first goes Marsh. Stott's the second out of the ninth inning. Make sure you stay tuned for the Reds postgame show. You'll have the Toyota Tundra star of the game, scores from around Major League Baseball, highlights, and more. All coming up once we're done here. Taking a quick peek at scores around the big leagues. Scores around Major League Baseball brought to you by Sun Cruiser Vodka Iced Tea. Let the good times cruise. Brewers are up 6-1 on the Cardinals, bottom of the fifth inning. Pirates got walloped by the Braves. Derek Hill batting. He swings and fouls this back to the right. The Yankees trying to climb out of their rut that they've been in. It's been a rough stretch for them. I think they've lost like 9 of 11. But they won tonight. They crushed the Rays 12-4 at the Trop. 0-1 on Derek Hill. Good breaking ball sweeps in there against the right-handed hitting Hill for a called strike. It'll have all those scores for you coming up once we're done. No balls, two strikes the count. Runner at first, two away. 1-0 Phillies. We're in the ninth. Antone, a long look into his catcher, Stevenson. Now he sets, belt high away from his body, and a breaking ball is swung on and fouled back to the right. Still 0-2 on Derek Hill. The runner at first, Brandon Marsh, was off on that pitch, so he will reset back to first. One run, five hits, no errors for the Phillies. No runs, two hits, no errors for the Reds. Antone again ready. And once more the 0-2. And he tried to elevate a fastball there, but Derek Hill wanted nothing to do with it. Stood there like a statue. It's a one ball, two strike count on Derek Hill. Signal given, Antone back home with a 1-2 pitch. And this time the Reds pitch out. You don't see that much anymore, but the Reds did there. Runner wasn't going, the count is even 2-2 now on Hill. The 2-2, good breaking ball, but fouled back. Hill stays alive, still two balls and two strikes. Well, a former 14th round pick out of Dallas Baptist. Antone, again, home with a 2-2. And a breaking ball is lifted to center. T.J. Friedel there waiting. He's got it. And the inning is over. So Antone works around the leadoff single here in the ninth. It's still 1-0. Phillies, though, as we head to the bottom of the ninth inning at Great American Ballpark on the Reds Radio Network.
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0: Right-handed closer for the Phillies. That name would be Joan Duran. He will come on for the 33rd time. 1-3 with a 1.47 ERA. He's allowed 23 hits in his 30 and two-thirds innings. He's only allowed one home run. He's only walked six batters. And he has struck out 48 in the 30 and two-thirds innings that he's been out there. And he has saved 22 of 23 ball games he's been in. So here we go.
1: Whew. Well, good luck. You want to talk about a guy that's throwing aspirins up there. That's what it looks like.
0: Pretty much every pitch is either 101 to 103 or the split finger.
1: J.J. Bleda, the first to face him, and here he comes. First pitch on the way, and Bleda, a wave and a miss. Registered as a split.
0: At 97, and he was late.
1: Go get him. Here's the 0-1. Off the outside corner, fastball to 100. I mean, this guy's kind of like a cheat code when he comes into a game. Duran's 1-1. Bleda swings, fouls it back. One ball, two strikes on Bleda. Now the 1-2 pitch. Bleda swings and pops it foul. Back to the left. This will find the seats. Still a ball and two strikes. Well, that's the best pitch that Bleda's going to see. It was thigh high on the inner half. And Bleda fouled it back. And now the 1-2. Again, Duran to Bleda. Swinging again, a foul back. He's trying to stay alive up there. Fought off a splitter that time. It was up in the zone. Ball and two strikes. Duran back into his windup. The 1-2. And he buried the breaking ball into the dirt. Duran, another first-time All-Star for this Phillies team. They've got a few of those. Lizardo, the starter tonight. Brandon Marsh making his first All-Star team this year. And then they've got a guy like Bryce Harper, who's made his ninth. 2-2 pitch again to Bleda. And he missed with the fastball up and away, and it's a full count, three balls and two strikes. You give yourself a chance if you get your leadoff man aboard. Doesn't matter how you do it. This is a guy that is awfully tough to just protect the strike zone against. Lede's been doing it. Duran's payoff. And a swing and a ground ball foul, first base side. Another split right over the inside corner. Three balls, two strikes. And Duran back home again. Payoff pitch. And Bleda hits a line drive into center field. It's going to float in for a base hit. So the Reds have their leadoff man on here in the ninth inning. It's a leadoff single for J.J. Bleda. And the Reds have a chance here in the ninth.
0: Nice at bat by J.J. Bleda. He hits a split finger. He catches it off the end of the bat, and it was actually fortunate because the ball didn't go far enough for the center fielder Crawford to get to it. It was out of Turner's reach and nowhere near Justin Crawford.
1: Now Spencer Steer. That hit only the third of the night for the Reds. Duran's first pitch. Steer takes up and in. A split from Duran. Ball one. This copyrighted broadcast presented by Authority, the Cincinnati Reds, and may not be reproduced or retransmitted in any form. The accounts and descriptions of this game may not be disseminated without the express written consent of the Reds. The 1-0 to Steer. Way off the outside corner with the split. 2-0. That copyright reminder, it's provided by Dinsmore, the official legal counsel of the Reds. So Duran falling behind the count here against Steer, and that's going to prompt a visit from JT Realmuto.
0: Yeah, it was a little awkward move by Duran. Kind of shook his arm a little bit. Kind of flexed his fingers, and I'm sure that Realmuto is just checking on the big fella.
1: Well, it looked like that was the first thing he said when he went out there. You all right? They're having a long chat now. It is 2-0 on Spencer Steer. J.J. Blade is at first. Eugenio Suarez is on deck.
0: Well, if you can get a runner to second base, anything can happen. Because if you make contact and you happen to flare one in, you give Blade a chance to score.
1: He's off the bag at first. 2-0 on Steer. Duran back to work. Blade's running. And the pitch is a strike. The throw to second. Not in time. It bounced in. Stott didn't even have a chance to get the tag down.
0: There's your runner at second base.
1: Boom. Stolen base is the fourth of the year for J.J. Blade. And you may think, you have a base runner, which is pretty rare against this guy. Why risk him by running? Well, because it's pretty rare that you even get somebody on base. You give yourself a chance now.
0: 1.47 ERA. He doesn't give up much.
1: Sometimes you got to force the issue. The 2-1 to Steer. Hit him. Came up and in and hit him right on the hands. A split at 97 right off the hands. So Steer will make his way down to first, and no doubt that probably feels like a fastball just hit him in the hands. It got away from, actually got him on the elbow.
0: Right off the end of the elbow.
1: And it got around the elbow guard. Well, it really looked like when it came in initially that it hit him right on the hands near the knob of the bat, but that's not where it got him.
0: Yeah, that's the top of the forearm, right? Just underneath the point of the elbow, that's going to leave a mark.
1: Yeah, that's not going to tickle much. So now the pitching coach, Caleb Cotham, is out to check on Joan Duran. So the Reds have runners at first and second base now with nobody out. Eugenio Suarez is the batter. The most important thing for Suarez here is to stay out of a double play. Try to get the ball in the air and at least move that lead runner to third if you can. A base hit would do wonders because it would tie it up. At the very least, you need a productive out.
0: Well, if you get a deep enough fly to center or right field, you can advance the runner from second to third. It would take a monster shot to advance it to anywhere in left field.
1: Duran readies. Here he comes to Eugenio Suarez. First pitch on the way. Strike called. Split on the inside corner, nothing and one. And with Suarez in the box, he can't help but think about him going deep here. He's got 31 career go-ahead home runs in the sixth inning or later. Among the most in baseball, the 0-1, and a swing and a foul back, and he's down to the count, no balls and two strikes.

0: Nothing in two. Duran sets. And here is the 0-2 pitch. Swing and a miss. Got him with a split. Suarez strikes out. One gone in the ninth inning, and now perhaps the Reds' hottest hitter right now. That's Tyler Stevenson. Stevenson is 1-for-3. Smoked a base hit through the right side of the infield his first time up. Hit the ball sharply to the second baseman in the fifth. And then grounded sharply to the shortstop, but Turner made a great diving play in the hole. First pitch on the way to Stevenson. Breaking ball down and away. I mean, there were really about 2 months, maybe more this year, where you didn't necessarily think Stevenson might give you your best chance. He does now.
1: And you have some room on the right side of the infield. Harper's well off the line. But up the middle is Stott.
0: The 1-0. Swing and a grounder foul, third base side. And it's a one ball, one strike count here on Tyler Stevenson. Right-handed pitcher, right-handed hitter. And a 1-1 pitch. And Stevenson watches a split for a called strike. Pretty good pitch right there.
1: That's
0: from
1: a tough
0: Duran
1: pitch to pull the trigger on. A little split that dives down and in. Even if you swing at it, you're going to smother it.
0: And that's a pitch that he's had a little difficulty controlling in this inning. That was the best one he's thrown. 1-2 on Stevenson. Two on, one out, 1-0 Phillies, bottom of the ninth inning. Their all-star closer home with a 1-2 pitch to Tyler Stevenson. Swing and a miss. Got him with a high fastball at 101. Back-to-back strikeouts now for Johan Duran. And here's Noelvi Marte. Well, we've talked about it. He might be the best Red at handling velocity.
1: And the fact that he handles the ball inside. You don't see Bohm moving towards the line, and that would be where the split finger would come off the bat if Marte makes contact.
0: First pitch. Swing, and it's a broken bat bouncer to left side. Bohm has the high hop, throws in time, and that's all. Reds fall 1-0 to the Phillies. Duran walks a tightrope in the ninth, but he hangs on. And the Phillies beat the Reds 1-0 and take the series 2-1. We're back to wrap things up right after this on the Reds Radio Network.
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0: Red Reds on the wrong side of a 1-0 final tonight. It was a great pitcher's duel, but in the end, it was the Phillies that prevailed 1-0. Here's a look at the totals tonight. First for the Phillies, a run on 5 hits, no errors. They left 6. For the Reds, no runs, 3 hits, no errors, and 7 left. Jesus Luzardo wins it. He's now 8-4. Brady Singer drops to 3-9 as the tough luck loser tonight. And the save goes to Joan Duran, his 23rd of the year. This game was played quickly in 2 hours and 12 minutes. There were 19,777 looking on tonight at Great American Ballpark. Well, the homestand continues with 3 against the Cubs over the weekend. It'll be right-hander Hunter Green starting the series opener tomorrow night. He's 0-1 with a, well, he's making his second start. He's 0-1. It was a tough first go for him. Left-hander Shota Imanaga will start for the Cubs. He's 5-7, a 4.28 ERA. First pitch, 7-10, airtime 6:40 across the Reds radio network. That's all for us for now. Thanks for listening. For the Cowboy, Jeff Brantley, our producer-engineer, Dave Yeddy Armbruster, who's got the Reds postgame show coming up next. Stick around for that. And for our studio producer back in our network headquarters, Sam Niger, this is Tommy Thrall saying good night from Great American Ballpark, and we will talk to you again tomorrow right here on the Reds radio network. Good night.
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5: And we're back at Great American Ballpark, where Justin Crawford single in the top of the eighth inning off Brady Singer played at the game's only run as the Phillies beat the Reds tonight 1-0, the final score, and in so doing win this series 2-1. And this is the Cincinnati Children's Postgame Show. I'm Dave Armbruster. That RBI single ruined what was otherwise an outstanding start for Brady Singer. The right-hander pretty much cruised through the first seven innings of this game. At one point, he retired 13 Phillies in a row. He left the game with one out in the eighth, having thrown just 89 pitches. Philly starter Jesus Luzardo was equal to the task tonight. He pitched seven shutout innings and struck out 11 Reds. Philly closer Joan Duran pitched the bottom of the ninth. He put the first two runners on base, but then retired the next three batters to end the ball game. Cincinnati's offense struck out a total of 14 times tonight. Coming up, we'll check scores around Major League Baseball, highlights from this game, of course. But up first, we check back in with Tommy and the Cowboy. 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
5: 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You're listening to the Cincinnati Children's Postgame Show. I'm Dave Armbruster. Let's get final thoughts on the game from Tommy Thrall and Jeff Brantley.
11: Thanks, Ed. Well, Cowboy, I mean, it's a tough loss for the Reds. And if the Reds are playing better baseball, this is probably a little easier pill to swallow. Because, look, you had two starters that were going toe-to-toe, matching each other pitch for pitch, and both really throwing the ball very well. But let's face it, the Reds have been struggling, and a 1-0 loss just feels like a tough pill to swallow.
12: Yeah, it just kind of feels like alcohol in the wound. It burns. And you look at the positive side of things. Brady Singer pitched a heck of a ball game. Bullpen came in, stranded the two runners that were left on base. But anytime that you're talking about a 1-0 ball game, either way, it just comes down to execution and crunch time. The Phillies were able to do that offensively. The Reds were not.
11: You look back in this game, the Reds did have a pretty good opportunity to score in the fifth inning. They were the first team to get a base runner on with less than two outs. They didn't capitalize, but they had first and third. You've got Ellie coming up to the plate. You think, well, there's not many opportunities. This might be the only chance. Unfortunately, the Reds were just unable to cash in there.
12: Yeah, I think when you look at game one, the Reds were only able to score one run off Zach Wheeler in the Phillies bullpen. Last night, you had kind of the also-rans out of the bullpen for the Phillies, and the Reds put 11 runs and five home runs on the board. And then Luzardo tonight, an all-star, he pitched a heck of a ball game. I mean, like you said, it was scoreless until we got into the seventh inning, but the Reds just weren't able to do anything offensively. I mean, that's really the bottom line.
11: Tough one for the Reds tonight. They fall to the Phillies 1-0. Ed?
5: 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When we return, we'll take a look at scores around Major League Baseball. 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

0: shutout tonight by the Phillies. 1-0 the final score. You're listening to the Cincinnati Children's Postgame Show. Let's take a look at some other scores around Major League Baseball now, brought to you by Starfire Automotive and Heavy Duty Lubricants and the Starfire Bullpen. We start in the American League, in American League cities, I should say, where the Red Sox knocked off the White Sox 2-1 today. That was the Guardians over the Twins 5-2. Chase DeLotter broke a 1-1 tie in the sixth inning.
1: The 2-1 pitch. Swung on, and that's blasted high and deep to right. Home run DeLotter. He comes through again in the later innings, and he puts Cleveland back in front. 2-1, Guardians.
0: And that's the call on Guardians Radio. They end up winning that game 5-2. The Orioles knocked off the Cubbies tonight in Baltimore 3-2, the final score. Baltimore took the lead in the bottom of the eighth thanks to Jeremiah Jackson.
2: The 1-1. Swinging a line drive to the gap. Right center field. That is down for a base hit. Going all the way to the wall. Henderson is in to tie the game. Alonso racing down the third baseline. Here's the play at the plate. Not in time! Not in time! Alonso scores! Jeremiah Jackson! He plugs the right center field gap. The Orioles played a pair, and they've got a 3-2 lead over Chicago here in the eighth.
0: And that's a call on Orioles Radio. The Yankees all over the Rays today in St. Pete. 12-4, the final score. Ben Rice hit a couple of home runs for New York. He now has 28 on the season, and Tampa Bay's lead in the AL East now at 4 games. The Tigers knocked off the A's tonight 4-1. Bottom of the fifth inning, the Rangers lead the Angels 5-1. When we return, scores from National League cities. 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
0: You're listening to the Cincinnati Children's Post Game Show. I'm Dave Armbruster. Phillies knock off the Reds tonight, 1-0. They win this series 2-1. Continuing with scores now from National League cities, where the Mets knocked off the Royals in New York 7-3, the final score in that one. The Braves beat the Pirates 10-5. Mike Yastrzemski put a close game out of reach when he came to the plate in the ninth inning.
9: 3-1 pitch.
10: Swing and a drive, deep right field, and Yastrzemski with a grand slam. Insurance and then some in the ninth inning for Atlanta.
0: And that's the call on Braves TV. And with that loss, the Pirates fall back to 500 now at 47-47. It was the Marlins over the Mariners, 8-4, the final score. Miami has 52 wins this season. They are 52-42. And they trailed the Braves in the National League East by 3 games, now tied with the Phillies. The Brewers are leading the Cardinals 6-4. That game in the bottom of the sixth inning, Milwaukee scored in the second inning, and then four more in the third. Three of those off the bat of Jake Bowers.
9: 1-1 to Bowers.
1: Fly ball right field. It is back, and it is gone into the bullpen. A three-run bomb for Bowers, and the Brewers up to a 6-0 lead.
0: Couple of games just underway. Now that call, by the way, on Brewers TV. Couple of games just underway. The D-backs and Padres in San Diego, and the Rockies and Giants are getting together in San Francisco. When we return, highlights from tonight's Reds loss to the Phillies. They fall 1-0, and you are listening to the Cincinnati Children's Postgame Show on the Reds Radio Network.
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0: Back at Great American Ballpark, where the Phillies beat the Reds tonight, 1-0 the final score, and you are listening to the Cincinnati Children's Postgame Show. Now to the highlights. Brady Singer made the start tonight for the Reds, and lefty Jesus Luzardo started for the Phillies. And boy, they were both on the top of their games. Singer set the Phillies down in order in the first. He gave up a two-out double in the second, but then retired the next 13 batters he faced, and through six innings had only thrown 67 pitches. Luzardo retired the first five batters he faced in the game. Tyler Stevenson singled with two outs in the second, but the Reds couldn't score. Luzardo struck out the side in the third. He hit Spencer Steer with a pitch in the fourth, but again, kept Cincinnati off the scoreboard. The Reds had a good chance in the bottom of the fifth. Noelvi Marte walked with one out. He moved to second when Edwin Arroyo grounded out. TJ Friedl reached on an infield single with Marte moving to third base, but Ellie De La Cruz grounded into a force out, and that ended the inning. Jesus Luzardo then struck out the side in the bottom of the sixth, and through six innings had 10 strikeouts. The Phillies finally collected their second hit of the game when Kyle Schwarber single leading off the top of the seventh. On the very next pitch, Bryce Harper hit into a double play, so you're thinking they're going to get out of this. Brandon Marsh then singled, and Singer hit Alec Bohm with a pitch, but Bryson Stott flew out, and he did, in fact, end that inning. Eugenio Suarez drew a walk against Luzardo leading off the bottom of the eighth, but Tyler Stevenson hit into a force out. Noelvi Marte struck out, and then Arroyo hit into another force out, and that ended the inning. That was the night for Luzardo, who ended up striking out 11 Reds in this ballgame. Brady Singer came back out for the top of the eighth. He hit Rincones with a pitch leading off the inning. Derek Hill went in to pinch run. JT Realmuto grounded out, but Hill moved up a base. That brought number nine hitter Justin Crawford to the plate, and this, unfortunately, is our change the outcome play of the game.
9: The 1-0. Hit sharply on the ground, pass to Arroyo into right field. They're going to wave around Hill. Here comes Marte's throw to the plate, up the line. Hill slides in safely, and the Phillies strike first. 1-0 in the eighth.
0: 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After that hit, Singer walked Trey Turner, and that was the end of his night. Sam Mall took over, and he struck out Schwarber and Harper back-to-back to end the inning. Here's the pitching line tonight on Brady Singer. 7 3rd innings, 4 hits, 1 run it was earned, 1 walk, 5 strikeouts, 2 hit batters, 89 pitches, 58 for strikes. He was really good tonight. Jonathan Bolin took over in the bottom of the eighth. He set the Reds down in order. T.J. Friedl pitched the top of the ninth for Cincinnati. He gave up a leadoff single to Brandon Marsh, but then retired the next three batters he faced to end that inning. So we go to the bottom of the ninth. Johan Duran is on the pitch, the closer for the Phillies. J.J. Blade led off the inning with a base hit to center field. Just the third hit of the night for Cincinnati. He quickly stole second base. Duran then hit Spencer Steer with the pitch. So first and second and no outs. But then Eugenio Suarez struck out for out number one. Tyler Stevenson struck out swinging. That was out number two. And Marte grounded out to third base to end the ball game. Reds fall 1-0. Back with the totals next on the Reds Radio Network.
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2: 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I'm Dave Armbruster. 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Here are the totals from tonight's game. For Philadelphia, 1 run, 5 hits, no errors, 6 left on base. Cincinnati, no runs, just 3 hits, no errors. They strand at 7. Lizardo, the winner, he is 8-4. Brady Singer, the tough luck loser, he drops to 3-9. And Duran, save number 23. No home runs in this game. 2 hours and 12 minutes, 19,777 on hand here at Great American Ballpark. With the victory, the Phillies are now 52-42 on the season. The Reds 42-50, with the defeat. Let's head down to the clubhouse and manager Terry Francona.
3: Well, I mean, Bleday had a really good at-bat and then did a good job getting a jump, because our thinking is it's going to be hard to string a bunch of hits together off him, which I think is kind of stating the obvious. You know, once you get in that situation, you're one bad pitch from not just tying it but winning it. He didn't make a bad pitch.
4: It seemed like Brady was in a really nice rhythm right from the start. What made him not only so effective but efficient tonight?
3: Boy, he sure was. From the very get-go, he was establishing strike one, and his breaking ball was probably as good as we've seen. And then as he established that, you started seeing them try to swing early, and he got a lot of early outs. I thought he pitched his heart out. And it's a shame because, you know, the way they scored, he had an 0-2, guy 0-2 and hit him. And then they put the runner in motion, 0-2, and get the ground ball, so they move the runner. I thought he pitched really, really well.
4: On the other side, what was Lizardo doing to kind of keep your bat quiet tonight?
3: Well, I mean, he's got an upper 90s fastball. Anytime you look at a guy coming in and think he's about 30 hits short of innings, you know, that's and way more strikeout. That's tough recipe.
4: How hard is it, Terry, when you obviously want guys like Stevenson and Gino in positions like that to drive in the runs, but also want to make contact?
3: Well, I mean, again, you don't want a guy like Gino just to reach out and try to hit a ground ball to short. That's not going to work. I mean, he's there to try to drive the ball, and you strikeouts are part of it. That's just part of the game.
2: That is Reds manager Terry Francona. So tomorrow the Reds begin the final three-game series before the four-day All-Star break, and that series will be against the Chicago Cubs. In Game 1, right-hander Hunter Green goes to the mound, his second start since coming off the injured list. He is 0-1, and that first game was pretty ugly, a 21.60 ERA for the Reds right-hander. Lefty Shota Imanaga will pitch for the Cubbies. He's 5-7, his ERA 4.28. We're on the air with the pregame show beginning at 6:40. First pitch is scheduled for 7:10. And once again, the final score tonight, the Phillies beat the Reds 1-0. And good night from Great American Ballpark.
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5: Fox News, I'm Tom Graham. In Provo, Utah, a preliminary hearing continues today for Tyler Robinson, the man accused of assassinating Charlie Kirk. Defense attorneys unsuccessfully fought for the release of statements between Robinson and his former roommate, arguing it would be characterized as a confession.
6: Prosecutors played a video of an investigative interview with Robinson's former romantic partner, Lance Twiggs, in which Twiggs said Robinson cried after the shooting and said he wished he hadn't done it.
5: Fox's Jessica Rosenthal. Eight men now facing terrorism and attempted murder charges for plotting a thwarted attack on the White House, the UFC event last month.
7: One suspect says the plot included flying explosive-laden drones into the event and then shooting at the crowd. Seven of the eight suspects were arrested last month. The Justice Department says an eighth suspect, Chandler Skaggs of West Virginia, was charged this week.
5: Fox's Jared Halpert. 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
10: Here's your WTLO forecast. I'm staff meteorologist Megan Mulford. A flood watch remains in effect. Slight chance of thunderstorms tonight, otherwise partly cloudy skies. Lows level off around 70, southwest winds at around 5 miles an hour. Thunderstorms likely. Tomorrow, highs level off around 84, cloudy skies. With their WTLO forecast, I'm staff meteorologist Megan Mulford. Right now, it's 82 degrees.
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2: Here's your WTLO forecast. I'm staff meteorologist Megan Mulford. A flood watch remains in effect. Slight chance of thunderstorms tonight, otherwise partly cloudy skies. Lows level off around 70, southwest winds at around 5 miles an hour. Thunderstorms likely. Tomorrow, highs level off around 84, cloudy skies. With your WTLO forecast, I'm staff meteorologist Megan Mulford. Right now, 79.
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1: 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Get the forecast and high and low temperatures for today and tomorrow. Just call 606-678-8100.
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3: Put it off any longer. 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

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And then I saw the Jag slide into the curve. I know I'll never forget that horrible sight. I guess I found out for myself that everyone was right.

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puppy kept me up all Christmas Eve 2 years ago. And it would sure embarrass her when I came in from working late, 'cause I would know that she'd been sitting there and crying.

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2: Fox News. I'm Carmen Roberts. A recording played at a Utah court hearing for the man accused of killing Charlie Kirk reveals Tyler Robinson's former roommate told investigators Robinson said he wishes he hadn't done it.
3: Lance Twiggs was given immunity for doing this recorded interview with the prosecution back in April.
2: Fox's Claudia Cowan. Democrats in Maine have until July 27th to pick a new U.S. Senate candidate, leaving the nominee less than 4 months to prepare to take on GOP Senator Susan Collins in the general election. Fox's Kevin Cork.
4: The Maine Democratic Party is preparing to choose a new nominee and has already announced plans for a nominating convention with former Maine Senate President Troy Jackson and several other Democrats weighing bids.
2: Graham Plattner dropped out of the race last night after a new sexual assault allegation, which he adamantly denies. America's listening to Fox News.
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8: Here's your WTLO forecast. I'm staff meteorologist Megan Mulford. A flood watch continues. Chance of thunderstorms tonight. Otherwise, cloudy skies expected. Lows level off around 70. Winds out of the south at around 5 miles an hour. Cloudy skies expected again tomorrow. Thunderstorms likely. Daytime highs approaching 84. With your WTLO forecast, I'm staff meteorologist Megan Mulford. Right now, 79.
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2: Here's your WTLO forecast. I'm staff meteorologist Megan Mulford. A flood watch continues. Chance of thunderstorms tonight. Otherwise, cloudy skies expected. Lows level off around 70. Winds out of the south at around 5 miles an hour. Cloudy skies expected again tomorrow. Thunderstorms likely. Daytime highs approaching 84. With your WTLO forecast, I'm staff meteorologist Megan Mulford. Right now, it's 77 degrees.
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1: Fox News, I'm Ted Linder in Provo, Utah. Preliminary hearing continuing today for Tyler Robinson, the man accused of assassinating Charlie Kirk last September. Defense attorneys unsuccessfully fought for the release of statements between Robinson and his former roommate, arguing it would be characterized as a confession.
2: Prosecutors played a video of an investigative interview with Robinson's former romantic partner, Lance Twiggs, in which Twiggs said Robinson cried after the shooting and said he wished he hadn't done it.
1: Fox's Jessica Rosenthal, and it's official. Palm Beach International Airport's got a new name. It's now Donald J. Trump International Airport. The rebrand's been linked to the president's deep ties to the area, including his repeated presence at the airport and his Mar-a-Lago estate, which is located just a few miles away. The three-letter airport code the passengers most often see, which is currently PBI, will not change to DJT until August 18th. 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
4: Here's your WTLO forecast. I'm staff meteorologist Megan Mulford. A flood watch continues until 8 a.m. Sunday. Overcast skies overnight with a chance of thunderstorms. Lows dip down to about 70. Winds out of the south at around 5 miles an hour. Cloudy skies Friday. Thunderstorms likely. High of 84. With your WTLO forecast, I'm staff meteorologist Megan Mulford. Right now, 77.
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1: Hi, I'm Peter Sagal. When we were growing up, my two brothers and I just loved our Uncle Ted. He was like a really cool big brother who always brought around the best toys and took us to the best places and with whom we always had the most fun. 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I found out much later that this might have had something to do with the ostomy bag he wore ever since he was diagnosed with Crohn's disease as a teenager and had part of his lower intestine removed. 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
3: Somerset weather. Here's your WTLO forecast. I'm staff meteorologist Megan Mulford. A flood watch continues until 8 a.m. Sunday. Overcast skies overnight with a chance of thunderstorms. Lows dip down to about 70. Winds out of the south at around 5 miles an hour. Cloudy skies Friday. Thunderstorms likely. High of 84. With your WTLO forecast, I'm staff meteorologist Megan Mulford. Right now, 77.
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1: I never realized that I'd be taking care of a 2-year-old and a 9-year-old on my own. 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With my traditions, with the family support in line, and just with my mind frame, I was able to turn a negative into a positive. I knew I needed more tools in my toolbox to take care of these little girls that had just lost their mother. 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
1: Fox News, I'm Sue Gussman. Iran reportedly hatched a fresh plot to kill President Trump. The Wall Street Journal reporting sources who say Israel shared the intelligence with the U.S. about that alleged assassination plan.
2: For the last two nights, Iran has been subject to U.S. airstrikes. Now, the U.S. strikes hit some 90 targets last night. Iran fired back at Kuwait, Bahrain, Qatar. For the first time in this round of fighting, missiles were intercepted by Jordan.
1: Fox's Mike Tobin, a Democratic Party in Maine scrambling to name a replacement for the U.S. Senate race after Graham Plattner dropped out following a sexual assault allegation.
3: About 600 Democratic delegates are going to pick the party's new Senate nominee, not the voters. It's something Graham Plattner and his supporters aren't happy about.
1: And that is Fox's Alexis McAdams. Democrats consider the race crucial to retaking control of the Senate. 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
5: Here's your WTLO forecast. I'm staff meteorologist Megan Mulford. A flood watch continues until 8 a.m. Sunday. Chance of thunderstorms overnight, otherwise cloudy. Lows level off around 70. Southwesterly winds at around 5 miles an hour. Cloudy skies expected again Friday. Storms likely. High temperatures reach up to 82. With your WTLO forecast, I'm staff meteorologist Megan Mulford. Currently 77.
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2: Here's your WTLO forecast. I'm staff meteorologist Megan Mulford. A flood watch continues until 8 a.m. Sunday. Chance of thunderstorms overnight, otherwise cloudy. Lows level off around 70. Southwesterly winds at around 5 miles an hour. Cloudy skies expected again Friday. Storms likely. High temperatures reach up to 82. With your WTLO forecast, I'm staff meteorologist Megan Mulford. Currently 77.
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Cause you know I rode a freight train north to Detroit City. And after all these years, I find I've just been wasting my time. You know what I'm gonna do? I'm gonna take my foolish pride, get it on a southbound freight, and let it ride. 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Yeah.

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1: News. I'm Ted Lindner. A preliminary hearing continuing today in Provo, Utah for Tyler Robinson, the man accused of assassinating Charlie Kirk. Defense attorneys unsuccessfully fought for the release of statements between Robinson and his former roommate, arguing it would be characterized as a confession.
2: Prosecutors played a video of an investigative interview with Robinson's former romantic partner, Lance Twiggs, in which Twiggs said Robinson cried after the shooting and said he wished he hadn't done it.
1: Fox's Jessica Rosenthal. And Democrats in Maine have till July 27th to pick a new U.S. Senate candidate, leaving the nominee less than 4 months to prepare to take on Republican Senator Susan Collins. Fox's Kevin Cork.
3: The Maine Democratic Party is preparing to choose a new nominee and has already announced plans for a nominating convention with former Maine Senate President Troy Jackson and several other Democrats weighing bids.
1: Graham Plattner dropping out of the race last night after a new sexual assault allegation, which he denies. 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
7: Somerset weather. Here's your WTLO forecast. I'm staff meteorologist Megan Mulford. A flood watch continues until 8 a.m. Sunday. Overcast overnight with storms likely. Lows around 70. Southwest winds at around 5 miles an hour. Cloudy skies again Friday. Thunderstorms likely. Daytime highs approaching 82. With your WTLO forecast, I'm staff meteorologist Megan Mulford. Currently 72.
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3: Somerset weather. Here's your WTLO forecast. I'm staff meteorologist Megan Mulford. A flood watch continues until 8 a.m. Sunday. Overcast overnight with storms likely. Lows around 70. Southwest winds at around 5 miles an hour. Cloudy skies again Friday. Thunderstorms likely. Daytime highs approaching 82. With your WTLO forecast, I'm staff meteorologist Megan Mulford. Currently 72.
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1: Fox News, I'm Sue Gossman. A recording played at a Utah court hearing for the man accused of killing Charlie Kirk reveals Tyler Robinson's former roommate told investigators Robinson says he wished he hadn't done it.
2: Lance Twiggs was given immunity for doing this recorded interview with the prosecution back in April.
1: Fox's Claudia Cowan. Democrats in Maine have until July 27th now to pick a new U.S. Senate candidate, leaving the nominee less than 4 months to prepare to take on GOP Senator Susan Collins in the general election. Fox's Kevin Cork.
3: The Maine Democratic Party is preparing to choose a new nominee and has already announced plans for a nominating convention with former Maine Senate President Troy Jackson and several other Democrats weighing bids.
1: Graham Plattner dropped out of the race on Wednesday after a new sexual assault allegation, something he denies. 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
5: Here's your WTLO forecast. I'm staff meteorologist Megan Mulford. A flood watch continues. Lows level off around 70 overnight under overcast skies with thunderstorms likely. Southwest winds at around 5 miles an hour. Cloudy again Friday. Thunderstorms likely. Highs level off around 82. With your WTLO forecast, I'm staff meteorologist Megan Mulford. Currently 70.
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1: Here's your WTLO forecast. I'm staff meteorologist Megan Mulford. A flood watch continues. Lows level off around 70 overnight under overcast skies with thunderstorms likely. Southwest winds at around 5 miles an hour. Cloudy again Friday. Thunderstorms likely. Highs level off around 82. With your WTLO forecast, I'm staff meteorologist Megan Mulford. Currently 70.
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1: News. I'm Ted Lindner. Iran reportedly hatching a fresh plot to kill President Trump. The Wall Street Journal citing sources who say Israel shared intelligence with the U.S. about the alleged assassination plan.
2: For the last two nights, Iran has been subject to U.S. airstrikes. Now, the U.S. strikes hit some 90 targets last night. Iran fired back at Kuwait, Bahrain, Qatar. For the first time in this round of fighting, missiles were intercepted by Jordan.
1: Fox's Mike Tobin. Democrats in Maine have until July 27th to pick a new U.S. Senate candidate, leaving the nominee less than 4 months to prepare to take on Republican Senator Susan Collins. Fox's Kevin Cork.
3: The Maine Democratic Party is preparing to choose a new nominee and has already announced plans for a nominating convention with former Maine Senate President Troy Jackson and several other Democrats weighing bids.
1: Fox's Kevin Cork. 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
5: Here's your WTLO forecast. I'm staff meteorologist Megan Mulford. A flood watch continues until 8 a.m. Sunday. Lows around 70 overnight under overcast skies with storms likely. Southwest winds at around 5 miles an hour. Cloudy skies expected again Friday. Thunderstorms likely. High temperatures reach up to 82. With their WTLO forecast, I'm staff meteorologist Megan Mulford. Currently 70.
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2: Here's your WTLO forecast. I'm staff meteorologist Megan Mulford. A flood watch continues until 8 a.m. Sunday. Lows around 70 overnight under overcast skies with storms likely. Southwest winds at around 5 miles an hour. Cloudy skies expected again Friday. Thunderstorms likely. High temperatures reach up to 82. With your WTLO forecast, I'm staff meteorologist Megan Mulford. Currently 70.
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0: This is Officer Theodore Wax of the Somerset Police Department. Texting while driving is extremely dangerous and it's illegal. However, we've all seen drivers doing it. You pass a driver and their eyes are looking down, completely unaware of their surroundings. Don't be one of those people. Drive with your eyes on the road. Whatever that text, call, or email is, it can wait until you stop. Keep your hands on the wheel and your mind and eyes on the road.
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1: Fox News, I'm Sue Guzman. Israel warning President Trump that he is the target of a new assassination plot by Iran. That's according to the Wall Street Journal. Iran has repeatedly vowed to retaliate after IRGC General Qasem Soleimani was killed in a U.S. strike in 2020.
2: In the last two nights, Iran has been subject to U.S. airstrikes. Now, the U.S. strikes hit some 90 targets last night. Iran fired back at Kuwait, Bahrain, Qatar. For the first time in this round of fighting, missiles were intercepted by Jordan.
1: Fox's Mike Tobin, the Democratic Party in Maine working to name a replacement for the U.S. Senate race after Graham Plattner dropped out following a sexual assault allegation.
3: About 600 Democratic delegates are going to pick the party's new Senate nominee, not the voters. It's something Graham Plattner and his supporters aren't happy about.
1: Fox's Alexis McAdams, Democrats consider the race crucial to retaking control of the Senate. 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
5: Here's your WTLO forecast. I'm staff meteorologist Megan Mulford. A flood watch remains in effect. Storms likely today, otherwise overcast skies. High of 82, southwest winds 8 to 15 miles an hour. Mainly cloudy skies expected tonight. Chance of thunderstorms, lows dip down to about 70. With your WTLO forecast, I'm staff meteorologist Megan Mulford. Currently, it's 70 degrees.
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2: Here's your WTLO forecast. I'm staff meteorologist Megan Mulford. A flood watch remains in effect. Storms likely today, otherwise overcast skies. High of 82, southwest winds 8 to 15 miles an hour. Mainly cloudy skies expected tonight. Chance of thunderstorms, lows dip down to about 70. With your WTLO forecast, I'm staff meteorologist Megan Mulford. Currently, it's 70 degrees.
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0: 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How's it looking for our weekend boaters out there, Clark?
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1: Fox News, I'm Ted Linder. A preliminary hearing continuing in Provo, Utah for Tyler Robinson Thursday, the man accused of assassinating Charlie Kirk last September. Defense attorneys unsuccessfully fought for the release of statements between Robinson and his former roommate, arguing it would be characterized as a confession.
2: Prosecutors played a video of an investigative interview with Robinson's former romantic partner, Lance Twiggs, in which Twiggs said Robinson cried after the shooting and said he wished he hadn't done it.
1: Fox's Jessica Rosenthal. And Democrats in Maine have till the end of July.

0: 27th to pick a new U.S. Senate candidate, leaving the nominee less than 4 months to prepare to take on Republican Senator Susan Collins. Fox's Kevin Cork.
1: The main Democratic Party is preparing to choose a new nominee and has already announced plans for a nominating convention with former Maine Senate President Troy Jackson and several other Democrats weighing bids.
0: This after Graham Plattner dropped out Wednesday night. 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
4: Here's your WTLO forecast. I'm staff meteorologist Megan Mulford. A flood watch remains in effect. Storms likely today, otherwise overcast skies. High of 82, southwest winds 8 to 15 miles an hour. Mainly cloudy skies expected tonight. Chance of thunderstorms, lows dip down to about 70. With your WTLO forecast, I'm staff meteorologist Megan Mulford. Currently, it's 70 degrees.
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0: 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Edward Jones, making sense of investing.
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0: CNBC Business Report presented by Tim Washam of Edward Jones Investments. 368 North Highway 27 in Somerset. Edward Jones, making sense of investing.
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2: Good morning. I'm Jeff Nally on the Cromwell Ag Radio Network. The National Corn Growers Association says a new study confirms what many farmers have suspected for years. U.S. producers are paying more for crop inputs than their biggest global competitor, Brazil. The report found American corn farmers paid an average of 68% more for seed from 2023 through 2025. Herbicide prices were often nearly double those prices paid by Brazilian farmers, while insecticide cost averaged 87% higher. Some fungicides also cost more than twice as much in the U.S. I think there has long been a belief among farmers that we pay more for the same product compared to our international counterparts, said NCGA First Vice President Matt Frostick. This work confirms our fears. We're paying substantially more for our inputs. NCGA says the higher cost hurt U.S. competitiveness as corn farmers face a fourth straight year of projected financial losses. The group is calling for pricing transparency and policy reform. Farmer sentiment weakened again in June in the Purdue University CME Group Ag Economy Barometer, falling 6 points to a number of 113, making the second straight monthly decline. I'm Jeff Nally.
3: Toes are a little like snowflakes. No two are exactly alike. And some think their nuances can be especially revealing. A closer look today from the Old Farmer's Almanac.
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3: 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Philanthropist Eunice Kennedy Shriver was born on this day, and in 1913, the mercury hit 134 degrees in California's Death Valley, the hottest temperature ever recorded in the U.S. We wouldn't call it a science exactly, but there is a mode of thought that says the shape of your toes can reveal a lot about your personality. 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That says you're flirty and adventurous. 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
7: Here's your WTLO forecast. I'm staff meteorologist Megan Mulford. A flood watch remains in effect. Storms likely today, otherwise overcast skies. High of 82, southwest winds 8 to 15 miles an hour. Mainly cloudy skies expected tonight. Chance of thunderstorms, lows dip down to about 70. With your WTLO forecast, I'm staff meteorologist Megan Mulford. Right now, 70.
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5: Here's your WTLO forecast. I'm staff meteorologist Megan Mulford. A flood watch remains in effect. Storms likely today, otherwise overcast skies. High of 82, southwest winds 8 to 15 miles an hour. Mainly cloudy skies expected tonight. Chance of thunderstorms, lows dip down to about 70. With your WTLO forecast, I'm staff meteorologist Megan Mulford. Right now, 70.
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2: Here's your WTLO forecast. I'm staff meteorologist Megan Mulford. A flood watch remains in effect. Storms likely today, otherwise overcast skies. High of 82, southwest winds 8 to 15 miles an hour. Mainly cloudy skies expected tonight. Chance of thunderstorms, lows dip down to about 70. With your WTLO forecast, I'm staff meteorologist Megan Mulford. Currently, it's 72 degrees.
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1: Fox News, I'm Sue Guzman. Prosecutors Thursday playing a video of the roommate of suspected Charlie Kirk assassin Tyler Robinson. He told authorities Robinson confessed to the shooting. Donald Trump Jr. telling Fox's Jesse Waters primetime that after this, hearing all conspiracy theories about Kirk's death can be laid to rest.
2: In court, we saw the facts laid out very eloquently. It took a long period of time to get it out there. But once you see it, you put the picture together. Let's just say this is, to me, again, way beyond a reasonable doubt.
1: Democrats in Maine have until July 27th to pick a new Senate candidate after Graham Plattner dropped out of the race Wednesday amid sex abuse allegations.
3: The Maine Democratic Party is preparing to choose a new nominee and has already announced plans for a nominating convention with former Maine Senate President Troy Jackson and several other Democrats weighing bids.
1: America's listening to Fox News.
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1: I'm Patrick Johnson with your local and regional news. Pulaski County saw a slight increase in arrests for Kentucky's most serious crimes last year, even as those arrests declined across the Commonwealth. The Kentucky State Police Crime Report shows 2,294 Group A arrests in Pulaski County in 2025, up from 2,248 from the year prior. Statewide Group A arrests fell more than 8%. Drug offenses led Pulaski's serious crime arrests, followed by assaults and thefts. Group B arrests, which include offenses like DUI and disorderly conduct, dropped by nearly 500. Norton Healthcare is reporting higher than normal rates of cyclosporiasis infections. Experts say cases involving the parasite typically go up in the summer months, but this year's numbers are significantly higher. 16 infections have been logged over the last 3 weeks compared to 13 cases all of last year. More news online, Somerset106.com and WTLOAM.com.
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6: We have these obituaries. John Franklin Lewis Jr., age 79, of Burnside, passed away on June 27th. Celebration of life will be held on Saturday, June 11th, at Tateville Baptist Church in Tateville. Visitation will be again at 1 p.m. with a tribute service at 2 p.m. In lieu of flowers, the family respectfully requests that memorial donations be made to Tateville Baptist Church and or Hospice of Lake Cumberland. Southern Oaks Funeral Home entrusted with the arrangements for John Franklin Lewis Jr. Timothy Dwayne Tim Taylor, age 63, of Science Hill, passed away on Wednesday, July 8th at UK Medical Center. Visitation will be Sunday, July 12th from 4 to 8 p.m. at Lake Cumberland Funeral Home. Funeral service will be Monday, July 13th at 11 a.m. at the chapel of Lake Cumberland Funeral Home. Burial will be in the Lakeside Memorial Gardens. Lake Cumberland Funeral Home entrusted with the arrangements for Timothy Dwayne Tim Taylor. Rose Marie Buckman, age 55, of Somerset, formerly of Louisville, passed away on Wednesday, July 8th at the Gene Waddle Hospice Care Center. 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You may also offer condolences and sign the online tribute book at SomersetUndertaking.com. 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
16: 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I'm John Thayer. The Cincinnati Reds fell short yesterday. They lost at home to the Phillies 1-0. The final score, Reds had just three hits. Brady Singer suffered the loss. He drops to 3-9. Reds now 42-50. Reds back home tonight. They'll take on the Chicago Cubs. Hunter Green will start for Cincinnati in search of his first win of the year. In the World Cup quarterfinals yesterday, France beat Morocco to advance to the semifinals. They'll take on either Spain or Belgium. Those two play today. Tomorrow, two matchups in the quarterfinals. Norway will play England. Argentina will meet Switzerland. The NASCAR Cup Series is in Georgia this weekend. 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
22: Here's your WTLO forecast. I'm staff meteorologist Megan Mulford. A flood watch remains in effect.
0: Storms likely today, otherwise overcast skies. High of 82. Southwest winds 8 to 15 miles an hour. Mainly cloudy skies expected tonight. Chance of thunderstorms. Lows dip down to about 70. With your WTLO forecast, I'm staff meteorologist Megan Mulford. Currently, it's 72 degrees.
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So we parked way out on the Kokomo. The night was young and the moon was gold. So we both decided to take a stroll.

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3: Here's your WTLO forecast. I'm staff meteorologist Megan Mulford. A flood watch remains in effect. Storms likely today, otherwise overcast skies. High of 82, southwest winds 8 to 15 miles an hour. Mainly cloudy skies expected tonight. Chance of thunderstorms, lows dip down to about 70. With your WTLO forecast, I'm staff meteorologist Megan Mulford. Currently, it's 72 degrees.
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0: Dollar Deal on the radio, WTLO. Good morning to you. Kevin Wilson here in the studio. How you doing out there? 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Phone lines are open, 606-678-8151. 606-678-8151. That is the number. 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That's 229-5750. Send me a text, give me a call, let's get it going, get the show going, get the show on the road, get the show on the air. Well, it's going to rain today, it is indeed, currently 7:32 a.m. in the morning and 72 degrees outside. 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Good morning, you're on Dial the Deal. Okay, hang on now. That a little bit better?
1: That is much better.
0: I got wrong. Didn't have the right button pushed.
1: Oh, what is that? I mean, you got is. I know that you got a slide board, and I had an old knob board. And on the knob board, they call them pots. And that feed that does the telephone comes in on a certain pot. And if you got it turned down too low or too high, or what is that?
0: Well, no, I've got a little a box here that switches it over, and there's a button on that. I didn't have it pushed properly.
1: Well, you need to push its buttons then.
0: Yeah, I'm the
1: so to speak
0: the button master.
1: How's Kevin this morning?
0: Doing great.
1: Fantastic.
0: A beautiful Friday. Got a wet weekend coming up.
1: Yeah, well, as long as it's a nice one next weekend, I'm doing me a little vacation next weekend. I'm not going to go anywhere in particular, but I want to. One thing I am going to do, I think I'm going to go up and spend the day at Shakertown.
0: Shakertown and Shakertown.
1: Shakertown. I haven't been up there in about 30 years. I'm going to go up there and just spend the day and walk around to look at the medicinal herb gardens and so forth and so on. And then I think when I get done with that, about 4 o'clock, because it closes at 5, and I think I'm going to hit 68, which is the main road right in front of, is Harrodsburg Road, and drive on up into Lexington and go to Marika's German restaurant and have dinner that night. I'm really looking forward to this.
0: Marika's German restaurant.
1: Yes, it's wonderful. Like, even, you know, the food is fantastic. Even if you don't drink, and I drink very little, to go in what's called the Bierstube, which is the beer storehouse or the beer showroom next door to it, there's 741 different types of beer in there. It is unbelievable. Then on the back side of that, there's a volleyball court where you can watch volleyball tournaments.
0: Well,
1: this is a neat complex. It's over on Southland Drive. It is wonderful.
0: 700 and some odd different kinds.
1: Yeah, you can look it up on the internet there. Marika's, M-E-R-R-I-K-A, apostrophe S, Marika's German restaurant in Lexington. Just a wonderful place to go.
0: Wow, that sounds pretty cool, man.
1: Yeah,
0: sounds pretty cool.
1: Okay, it is. Then, the next day, on Saturday, it's a week from today is when I'm going to rent me a vehicle. The next day, I'm going to drive down to something I haven't done in a lot of years, and I'm ashamed to say so. I'm going to drive down to Conley Bottom and visit my dad's memorial that they built to him when he passed away back in 1996. It's a beautiful handmade flagpole, maple flagpole, polished, and there's a plaque on the front of it that gives his birth date and his death date and his contribution to what he done there at Connelly Bottom, and there's a big, beautiful anchor out in front of it. Then, when I get done with that, I believe there's a little restaurant down there at Connelly Bottom that's supposed to be really good. I'm going to try that. So I've got a nice weekend coming up, and I'm really looking forward to it.
0: Well, that's pretty neat. I didn't know that about your father there. That's pretty neat.
1: And my dad was a water patrol captain. At that time, it was a branch of the state police. I'm sure a lot of the listeners know exactly. My dad's name was Roger, and he loved that job. And the one place that he told me that he loved more than any place else during his whole tenure that he was with the state police, he loved Connelly Bottom. And Connelly Bottom is a beautiful place. There is no doubt about that.
0: Yeah, it sits out there on the main lake and really wide open, you know.
1: Oh, it is. The lake looks like it's a mile wide there. It's just beautiful.
0: Yeah, yeah. We ate at that restaurant there. It's couple months back.
1: How was it?
0: It was good. It was, you can go up on the upper level there and
1: sure.
0: And get the, it's a really nice view and everything. So
1: I'm really looking forward to it. I'm looking, that's coming up next weekend. But anyway, yeah, it's soggy, but if you'll ever notice it, it tends to screw up on the weekend. We have pretty weeks, but we don't have pretty weekends. I don't know, some kind of demonic force or something. But
0: man, I tell you what, it's looking like a washout, boy, this weekend.
1: Oh, really?
0: Yeah, yeah.
1: Oh, well, it happens. It happens. So, well, Kevin, I just thought I'd call and say good morning to you.
0: Well, yeah, it's great to hear from you this morning, and so we're just doing our thing here, you know, cruising right along.
1: Well, I'll tell you what, you get to doing your thing, and I'm going to say goodbye to you.
0: All right, good to hear from you.
1: Bye-bye, baby.
0: See you now.
1: Bye.
0: Brother Dave chiming in this morning. You can chime in, too. Just give me a call, 606-678-8151. Yeah, I like how we do the show. You know, we not only just buy, sell, trade, but we do a little bit of everything. Friendly conversation, birthdays and anniversaries, and announcements, and talk about the good old days or yesterday or tomorrow or whatever you want to chit-chat about. A little bit of chit and a little bit of chat. That could have came out wrong, couldn't it? Text line is 606-229-5750, 606-229-5750. We got a text coming in. We got some full-blooded Doberman puppies for sale. Tails are cut. No shots is no shots. Parents on site. $250. Full-blooded Doberman puppies. Those are some beautiful dogs right there. Grow up in pretty black coats on them. How do you find out about them? Well, here's the number. Full-blooded Doberman pups. 875-1651. 606 area code. 875-1651 on the Doberman puppies. 875-1651. I never had a Doberman dog. I had a Rottweiler once, man. That was the best dog. She was a female, and she was the best natured dog. Let's take another call. Good morning, you're on to Allendale.
2: Good morning, Kevin. It's Tim again. Still looking for that Chihuahua of mine. See, police has been trying to help me, trolling around looking for it. And answers his name, Charlie, and he's a dark red brownish male dog. He's great a lot of help to me. I want somebody just picked him up, or he never run off before. Me and my wife son for about 8-9 years, and he wakes her up during the night if I'm having a seizure or heart trouble. And he's registers as my service dog to the doctors. And I just want to appreciate it. Somebody accidentally picked him up with no questions asked. Number 606-872-9542. And I live over by Somerset Cemetery, so, and he never takes off like that. Never has, and since we've had him since he's a puppy. I appreciate him.
0: All right, we'll put it back out there again for you, 872-9542. All right, he's still looking for that dog. We need to help him out. He's got a little Chihuahua. It's a male dog. He answers to the name of Charlie. He's a dark brown, dark red kind of color, little Chihuahua, a male, and been missing since yesterday, I believe it was, or the day before, or the night before. Desperately looking to find him. We've had him for about 8 years, and if you picked him up or you know somebody that may have found a Chihuahua, picked him up, said please call him, bring him back, and they won't have any, no questions asked, and they won't be mad about it. They'd be glad to get him back and get him back to his rightful home. Missing from the Lincoln Street area over, that's right there near the, right next to the big Somerset Cemetery, near downtown Somerset. So you've got West Columbia Street that wraps around there, and that on the backside over there, you could have, let's see, what do they call that? South Richardson Drive. He could have gone that far down over in there, or some areas around Beck Street, Park Avenue, Janlin Avenue. Could be anywhere right around in there. So if you're going around in them areas, keep your eyes out. And if you know somebody that may have picked up a little Chihuahua over in there, please give them a call back. They would greatly appreciate it. Write this number down in case you do see it maybe later on today or something. 872-9542, 606-872-9542, 743. Now let's take a quick break. We'll be right back with more Dial a Deal.
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7: Here's your WTLO forecast. I'm staff meteorologist Megan Mulford. A flood watch remains in effect. Storms likely today, otherwise overcast skies. High of 82, southwest winds 8 to 15 miles an hour. Mainly cloudy skies expected tonight. Chance of thunderstorms, lows dip down to about 70. With your WTLO forecast, I'm staff meteorologist Megan Mulford. Currently, it's 72 degrees.
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1: Again, Mr. Tim, again, just talking about just morning lights on, nobody was home or something. I remember when I was growing up, younger, Muhammad Ali said he was so fast, he could turn the light switch off and get in the bed before it got dark. I meant to tell you yesterday and call about it. That's quick, ain't it?
0: Yeah, that's pretty quick. I might try that tonight.
1: All right. There you go. You have a good
0: one. All right, you too. Thanks.
1: I appreciate you all announcing that about my dog going there.
0: All right. Yeah, I sure hope you can find him.
1: Thank you, bud.
0: All right, thank you. Yeah, quicker than a cat. He could turn the light off and be in the bed before it got dark. Again, he is still, you know, they're looking for that dog again. If here's that number on that lost Chihuahua. 872-9542, 606-872-9542. Just go ahead and write that down and fold it up in a piece of paper and put it in your pocket with you because you may be out and about today and see a Chihuahua somewhere in that vicinity. And if you do, you can give him a call real quick, 872-9542, and maybe somebody picked him up. If you know somebody, you might run into somebody a week from now and they say, you know, my cousin picked up a little Chihuahua last week somewhere in downtown. And you'll say, I know whose that is. So here's that number again, 872-9542. Or send me a text on our text line if you want to. 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And we'll get it as an email. 7:48 a.m. now in the morning, currently 72 degrees outside the WTLO studios. 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Looking for a high of 81 degrees today with a 100% chance of rain. That means 100%. You ain't going to be able to dodge it. There's nowhere to run, nowhere to hide. You're going to get rained on today. And down to 70% tonight, 80% tomorrow, 80 to 50% on Saturday night going into Sunday morning. 40-50%. I said 80 to 50. You may be thinking, now what does that mean? Well, I think it means like earlier on Saturday night we're in the 80% and then we kind of go in more towards 50 later in the overnight. Rain, it's a washout this weekend, folks. It is going to be a washout. Give me a call, 678-8151, 606-678-8151. Has it started raining here yet? I haven't looked outside in about 30 minutes, but looking at the radar, there is a lot of rain coming our way. They're getting lots of rain out in Bowling Green and Nashville. So, plan accordingly. We got a text in and said, have you put the lost dog on Facebook? You know, I don't know if Brother Tim has put that on Facebook or not. So maybe he has, maybe he hasn't. Good idea, good idea. 7:50 now, nobody's calling. We're going to take a quick break then for This Day in Reds History. We'll be right back.
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3: On this date, July 10th in 1990, Reds pitcher Jack Armstrong started the All-Star Game in Wrigley Field in Chicago. Armstrong was an unlikely choice to start the game. He might not even have been the best pitcher on the Red staff that also featured Tom Browning and Jose Rijo. But Armstrong was 11-3 at the All-Star break, and he pitched well in the game, allowing no runs, giving up just one hit and striking out two in his All-Star start. And what a lineup he faced. Ricky Henderson, Wade Boggs, Jose Canseco, Cal Ripken, Ken Griffey Jr., Mark McGwire, and Sandy Alomar. Four Hall of Famers on that list. An All-Star highlight for the Reds' Jack Armstrong this July 10th, this date in Reds baseball.
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7: Somerset weather. Here's your WTLO forecast. I'm staff meteorologist Megan Mulford. A flood watch remains in effect. Storms likely today, otherwise overcast skies. High of 82, southwest winds 8 to 15 miles an hour. Mainly cloudy skies expected tonight. Chance of thunderstorms, lows dip down to about 70. With your WTLO forecast, I'm staff meteorologist Megan Mulford. Currently, it's 72 degrees.
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Dial the Deal, back on the air with you, Kevin Wilson here in the studio. In the warm Kentucky rain, it's not going to be very cold rain. It's looking at a high of 81 degrees today with a 100% chance of rain. Flood watch in effect. Man, oh man. Give me a call this morning. What you got going on? 606-678-8151. 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It's going on now, and it ends on July 13th. 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Let's go ahead and do the birthday shout and outs here. The birthday shout outs are brought to you by the Neighborhood of Somerset. A senior living community located at 100 Neighborly Way. You can contact Sharon Reynolds or Betty Caudill. They'd love to talk to you, show you around, tell you all about it, and answer any questions you may have, get you an information packet. And you'll be delighted to find out all the great services and activities they offer 7 days a week, 365 days a year. 52 weeks a year, 24 hours a day. The next

0: the rest of the names from this week. And here in about an hour from now, we'll be picking out a winner for this week's giveaway, as we do each Friday, give away a $25 gift card to a local store, restaurant, or retailer. And that's provided compliments of the neighborhood of Somerset. You will pick that up at the neighborhood if you win. You or your friend or family member wins of the birthday shout-outs. They'll pick that up at the neighborhood of Somerset at 100 Neighborly Way within 10 days of winning, please. So, yeah, we're going to pick a winner. You can pick your friends and you can pick your nose, but you can't pick your friend's nose. I mean, I guess you could if they let you, maybe while they're sleeping. Makes me think of that song, If My Nose Was Running Money, Honey. How's it go? If my nose was running money, honey, I'd blow it all on you. And then it says, if my nose was running money, honey, but honey, it's not. It's not. Get it? I bet I can find that song on YouTube. We should look that up. We should do that here in the next hour. We're coming up on the top of the hour. I'm going to take a break here for some news and obituary announcements. Got the Tom Leach segment also in there, and then we'll be back about 10 after or so. Thereabouts. Everything and all that. And we'll see what happens. Go into the 8 o'clock hour of Dial the Deal on Friday. Play some songs about rain. How about this one here? Let me see. Oh, I can't get it. Can't get it to work. Man, I had one queued up ready to go. I got some good rain songs queued up here for us in the next hour. Maybe some Alison Krauss and a little bluegrass and songs about rain and things like that. Got to get them queued up, though, here. I had it ready to go, but I lost it. Had it and I lost it. Story of her life, right? Songs about babies. Here we go. And love that goes right. We'll play some more of it here when I come back into Bernays Break. For some unknown reason, nobody wants to play them tonight. Be right back.
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2: Fox News, I'm CJ Papa. No reports of any new U.S. military strikes overnight in Iran, but the Wall Street Journal reports on another plot to kill President Trump.
3: This intelligence reportedly came from Israel. And remember, President Trump and Israeli Prime Minister Benjamin Netanyahu are split on how to proceed with the conflict, with Netanyahu pushing for more military pressure on Tehran.
2: Fox's Madeline Rivera reporting. In the plenary hearing Thursday for the man accused of assassinating Charlie Kirk, Tyler Robinson's roommate and lover Lance Twiggs, in video questioning by Utah prosecutors from April, said,
4: I just asked him in person if what he said was true the night before, and he said it was. I started crying a little bit and said he wishes he hadn't done it.
2: Twiggs saying his former roommate confessed to killing Kirk at least three times. The hearing expected to wrap up today. 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
6: I'm Patrick Johnson with your local and regional news. Pulaski County saw a slight increase in arrests for Kentucky's most serious crimes last year, even as those arrests declined across the Commonwealth. The Kentucky State Police crime report shows 2,294 Group A arrests in Pulaski County.

0: in 2025, up from 2,248 from the year prior. Statewide Group A arrests fell more than 8%. Drug offenses led Pulaski's serious crime arrests, followed by assaults and thefts. Group B arrests, which include offenses like DUI and disorderly conduct, dropped by nearly 500. Norton Healthcare is reporting higher than normal rates of cyclosporiasis infections. Experts say cases involving the parasite typically go up in the summer months, but this year's numbers are significantly higher. 16 infections have been logged over the last 3 weeks compared to 13 cases all of last year. More news online, Somerset106.com and WTLOAM.com.
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6: We have these obituaries. John Franklin Lewis Jr., age 79, of Burnside, passed away on June 27th. Celebration of life will be held on Saturday, June 11th, at Tateville Baptist Church in Tateville. Visitation will be again at 1 p.m. with a tribute service at 2 p.m. In lieu of flowers, the family respectfully requests that memorial donations be made to Tateville Baptist Church and or Hospice of Lake Cumberland. Southern Oaks Funeral Home entrusted with the arrangements for John Franklin Lewis Jr. Timothy Dwayne Tim Taylor, age 63, of Science Hill, passed away on Wednesday, July 8th at UK Medical Center. Visitation will be Sunday, July 12th from 4 to 8 p.m. at Lake Cumberland Funeral Home. Funeral service will be Monday, July 13th at 11 a.m. at the chapel of Lake Cumberland Funeral Home. Burial will be in the Lakeside Memorial Gardens. Lake Cumberland Funeral Home entrusted with the arrangements for Timothy Dwayne Tim Taylor. Rose Marie Buckman, age 55, of Somerset, formerly of Louisville, passed away on Wednesday, July 8th at the Gene Waddle Hospice Care Center. 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You may also offer condolences and sign the online tribute book at SomersetUndertaking.com. 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
8: Kentucky women's basketball coach Kenny Brooks is excited about his next team, and that starts with two key returnees, sharp shooting Asia Boone and the All-America candidate in the middle, Clara Strack.
11: We feel like she's the best center in the country. We have one of the best shooters in the country, and we wanted to make sure that we surrounded both of them with players with experience, but also a skill set that would complement our existing players. That was very, very important. Especially to open up things for Clara inside. Last year we had to adapt a lot. And again, we had four kids get drafted to the WNBA, but their strength was not shooting. So a lot of times she was bombarded. She was crowded. She was double teamed. Didn't have a whole lot of space to work. That was why Asia was able to solidify a starting spot last year. She really opened up things right from the beginning of the basketball game, which really helped us. So we were very intentional in trying to go out and find players that really help complement them. And we probably have the best shooting team that I've ever had. And that kind of goes to, it's interesting to say, because I think we broke records the last couple years of three pointers made, attempted. But this year's group is probably the best three-point shooting team that we've had. So now we think it's going to be very difficult for them to really crowd Clara's space, and she's going to have more room to operate.
8: That's A Look at UK Sports.
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19: Here's your WTLO forecast. I'm staff meteorologist Megan Mulford. A flood watch remains in effect. Thunderstorms likely. Today, otherwise cloudy skies expected. High of 82. Winds out of the southwest, 8 to 15 miles an hour. Chance for storms. Tonight, lows level off around 70. Mainly cloudy skies expected. With your WTLO forecast, I'm staff meteorologist Megan Mulford. Currently, it's 72 degrees.
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23: Good morning, you're on Dial a Deal. Good morning, you're on Dial a Deal. Go ahead.
0: Can you hear me?
23: Yeah, go ahead.
0: Okay. We have, we have a lot of things I put on here this week. It was duck eggs and Zealand rubbing stuff. But our biggest thing today we're focusing on is green beans. We have half runners and turkey crawl beans. And we actually homegrown all these. And my phone number is 606-416-9723, but my phone is not working. So we have another phone and backup because I'm going on a different number. The number they need to call is 1-231-642-0022.
23: 231 area code 642-0022.
0: Yes, please.
23: And you got some beans for sale.
0: Mm-hmm. Well, we have other stuff, but like I said, we're mainly focusing on beans right now.
23: Green beans.
0: Like I said, we homegrown these in the garden up.
23: Hand-picked. 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
0: Yes. Like, we do freshly picked beans when people call and make in the first come when they make an order.
23: All right. Whereabouts are you located in Somerset area?
0: In at Pointer Creek.
23: Pointer Creek. All right. 231 area code 642-0022 on the beans.
0: Yep.
23: Thanks for calling. Good luck.
0: You too. Thank you.
23: All right. Thank you. Got some green beans right there. Boys, can't beat those. Give them a call. 231 area code 642-0022. 231-642-0022. Hand grown and hand picked by Juan Valdez, maybe. No, them's coffee beans, ain't it? It's Dial the Deal. We're back on the air here with you until 9 o'clock. If you got anything you want to get on the air, give me a call, 678-8151. Buy, sell, trade, giveaway, birthday, anniversaries, or wheeling and dealing with your neighbors. What you got going on? Give me a call.

0: 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Good morning, you're on Dial the Deal.
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1: I am so sorry, sir. I'm sorry about that.
0: No problem. Have a good day. Good morning, you're on Dial the Deal.
2: Yes, Kevin. I like to put my wife's birthday on there today. She's 75 years old.
0: All right. What's the name?
2: Joyce Loveless.
0: Joyce Loveless.
2: Yes.
0: Turning 75 and proud of it.
2: Proud of it.
0: All righty, we got her on the list.
2: Okay, Kevin, I thank you.
0: All righty, thank you, and have a great day. Happy birthday to her.
2: All right, thank you.
0: Happy birthday, shout out, going out to Joyce Loveless, turning the big three quarters of a century. Give me a call, 678-8151. You're next in line.

0: Dylan and Dylan on a Friday. It's the Dollar Deal Show. Kevin Wilson in the studio. Give me a call, 678-8151. You'll be live on the air, or send me a text at 606-229-5750. That's 229-5750 on the text line. Operators standing by. Greg Moore, what's going on? Let me get your microphone on here.
1: Well,
0: testing. What's the coffee?
1: Yeah, if I may, I wanted to come by and drop by the studio over here and invite everybody to the Center for Rural Development tomorrow night, 6 p.m. Our very own Summer City Roller Derby is going to be taking on Little City Roller Derby. Ought to be an exciting bout. I am not looking for a blowout at this one. This is going to be a close, hard-fought, exciting game of roller derby right there at the Center for Rural Development. There's going to be food truck is going to be there. We're going to have spirit vendors there, other vendors. You can buy, of course, the whole big merch table of Summer City Roller Derby swag. And here's the main reason I'm coming over to invite the Dial-A-Deal listeners today.
0: All right.
1: Because, of course, I'm the MC for Summer City at every home bout. But sitting next to me at the score table for this bout tomorrow night.
0: Oh, yeah, I forgot about that.
1: Dial-A-Deal's very own Gary Daniels is going to be at the score table helping me announce and track jammers for the bout tomorrow night. So wanted to invite everybody to come out, especially if you wanted to see Gary Daniels in action at some roller derby. Tomorrow night's your chance.
0: So, yeah, you've got Gary, his first experience with a roller derby.
1: And, yeah, Gary has never even been to a roller derby bout before, but we're gonna break him in style tomorrow night.
0: Well, I think it's really cool that this thing has really grown. These girls, they get out there, and these ladies, and they're tough.
1: Yeah, and I want to remind everybody too, this is not like the old 1970s pro wrestling roller derby where they're fighting and elbowing each other in the face. It's not like that anymore. This is a real deal sport with rules and I believe I got to shorten this.
0: We got to shorten that.
1: Yeah, with real deal rules, and that both teams are—they always want each other to do well. It's not like that pro wrestling roller derby of the 70s. This is a real sport now.
0: Yeah, it is. It's real deal. So, well, that's cool. Yeah, I'm glad you brought that up.
1: But, yeah, I wanted to let everybody know Gary Daniels is going to be at the score table tomorrow night, the Summer City Roller Derby at the center. Doors open at 5. First whistle at 6 p.m. Thank you, Kevin.
0: All right. Thank you, Greg. Roller derby going on at the Center for Rural Development tomorrow evening. That's pretty cool stuff right there. Pretty cool. And, Greg's he is highly involved in that. And he's been trying to get me to come to one of those events, and I've just not had time to go. So, but go check it out. Yeah. Good morning. You're on Dollar Deal.
2: Hey, Kevin. I'd rather see Gary out there on the floor instead of
0: I don't know. He wouldn't last a minute with them ladies. They'd take him out in one lick. Have a good one. Yeah. I don't think Gary is going to get any skates on, any wheels and under him, but he'll you never know. He might become a honorary, maybe like a mascot or something like that. good times. Give me a call, 606-678-8151, or send me a text at 229-5750. We had a text for a song request. Could you play Have a Little Talk? How about Just a Little Talk? The bluegrass version.
3: He filled my heart with love, and he wrote my name above. And just a little talk with Jesus makes me whole.
0: And now let us take another call. Good morning, you're on Dollar Deal.
2: I wasn't aggravating Gary, Kevin. What was that number that lady had them green beans?
0: Green bean number is, area code is 231. 642-0022.
2: Was that located at, she say?
0: She said Pointer Creek.
2: All right, appreciate it, Kevin.
0: All right, no problem. Have a good one. Might be a bean deal coming together there.

0: 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WTLO, Southern Somerset since 1958. Coming to you live from 290 WTLO Road. What you got going on this morning? What can we do for you? We're glad to do it. It's your community connection, the last great stand of live and local radio here in Somerset, holding it down for you. Let's take a call. Good morning, you're on Dollar Deal.
1: Yes, sir. I've got a Class A hitch for a motorhome. If anybody out there needs one that you can pull a car behind a motorhome with. And also, I'd like to wish Nina Reese a happy birthday.
0: All right. What was that name again?
1: Nina Reese. N-I-N-A. Nina Reese. R-E-E.
0: Nina Reese.
1: Yes, sir.
0: All right, we got her.
1: If anybody needs that hit, I'd sell it cheap today and get rid of it. I just took it in on a trade and don't need it.
0: A Class A hitch for a motorhome that you can pull a car with, yeah.
1: Yeah, it's one that you know, like these big motorhomes you see that's pulling cars.
0: Yeah.
1: It's a hitch. It's one of the hitches that they hook to a car and tow it.
0: Okay, what's that phone number?
1: 305-2502.
0: 305-2502.
1: Appreciate you.
0: All right, we appreciate you. Have a good one.
1: You too, thank you.
0: Thank you. Happy birthday shout-out going out to Nina Reese today on July the 10th. And also, he's got that Class A hitch for an RV motorhome that you can pull a car with behind it. And give him a call on that if you're interested in it. Sell it cheap, he said. 305-2502, 605-2502. 2502.

0: That's a good one right there. Give me a call, 606-678-8151. That's 606-678-8151. You'll be live on the line. We got the Cromwell Ag Report coming up next. Let me double check the text line here. No calls coming in. I guess we could squeeze on over into that real quick. Let it fly. All in favor, say aye. All right, we're going to do it. Be right back.
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2: I'm Jeff Nally on the Cromwell Ag Radio Network. China, the largest buyer of U.S. soybeans, once again placing orders after a trade agreement that ended the country's purchasing freeze last fall. However, USDA data shows there's a long way to go before China's purchases reach their pre-trade war levels. Roughly 40% of U.S. soybeans are exported, and in recent years, about half of the exported soybeans went to China. China stopped purchasing U.S. soy in 2025 during tariff negotiations with the Trump administration. They leaned instead on soybeans from South America. Bloomberg is reporting that the White House said China has agreed to buy at least $17 billion of agriculture products in addition to the 25 million tons of soybeans each year through 2028. That came after the summit between President Donald Trump and his counterpart Xi Jinping. Beijing, however, has not confirmed any of those numbers. Soy futures in Chicago strengthened on expectations of stronger Chinese demand, and certainly after the sale was announced, prices began to fall again. John Deere has committed to giving farmers a diagnostic tool to help them and independent service technicians repair equipment. The agreement ends the matter filed by the Federal Trade Commission in five different states: Arizona, Michigan, Minnesota, Wisconsin, and Illinois. I'm Jeff Nally.
3: Here's your WTLO forecast. I'm staff meteorologist Megan Mulford. A flood watch remains in effect. Thunderstorms likely. Today, otherwise cloudy skies expected. High of 82. Winds out of the southwest, 8 to 15 miles an hour. Chance for storms. Tonight, lows level off around 70. Mainly cloudy skies expected. With your WTLO forecast, I'm staff meteorologist Megan Mulford. Currently, it's 72 degrees.
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0: Dollar Deal on the radio, WTLO, Kevin Wilson in the studio. Thanks for hanging out with me this morning on a Friday. It's July the 10th, 710. Give me a call, 678-8151, just like this. Good morning, you're on Dollar Deal.
1: Hi, good morning. We're going to have our gospel singing to come to the Missionary Baptist Church tomorrow night at 6. And Cloud Graham from around Science Hill will be our guest singers. And that's 2010 Amiga Park Road here in Somerset. If anybody needs information, they call me, 606-875-7241. And after we have our singing, we'll have supper and fellowship.
0: And what time's that start?
1: 6 p.m. tomorrow afternoon.
0: All righty, we got it down, and I hope you have a good turnout and a good time.
1: Thank you, sir. Have a blessed day.
0: All right, you too.
1: Bye.
0: Bye-bye now. The gospel singing and a supper to follow. Fellowship at the Cumberland Missionary Baptist Church at 2010 Omega Park Road tomorrow night, starting at 6 o'clock. If you've got any questions or like to give them a call, 875-7241. 875-7241. That's pert near an all-day dinner singing on the grounds. But they'll be indoors, I believe, on that one. Give me a call, 606-678-8151. You're next in line, or send me a text anytime at 606-229-5750. 229-5750. Cold Sheets of Rain by Lou Reed. I don't know if I'd heard this one or not before. Cold sheets of rain pouring down. Cold sheets of rain. Well, it ain't cold, really. It's currently 72 degrees here, coming up on 8:30 a.m. in the morning time, and temperature brought to you by Davis HVAC Experts, your heating and air conditioning specialist. And the high today will be 81 degrees. With a high chance of rain, high as you can get, 100% chance of rain today. And we do have a flood watch in effect through Sunday morning. In case you didn't know, it is going to rain and then rain and rain again. We just keep talking about rain, playing songs about rain.

0: Songs About Rain. That's a song there by Gary Allen. That's a great little song right there. Give me a call, 606-678-8151. The Denham Street Baptist Church July Jubilee is going on. Now, today is the all-day Jubilee. It's Friday. That'll be starting at 10 a.m. And this will be indoors there at the church. All-day Jubilee starting at 10 a.m. today at Denham Street Baptist Church. You're invited. They'll have services and starting at 10 o'clock. And then a lunch at noon. And I'll tell you more about that here in just a minute. But we got a call coming in. Let's jump over there. Good morning. You're on Dollar Deal.
1: Hey, Gary. Hey, Kevin.
0: What do you say there, Jack?
1: I don't know. If I did, I'd have some money in the bank. Come get just a round oak table with a leaf. Three twin bed frames. One with 4 foot headboard fit footboard. A GM trailer hitch. Well, that's what it come off of. A good pool cue, a little box stereo, a DVD player, music. I got a 5,000 BTU air conditioner. I know it's a long waiting season, but I got a crossbow and a compound bow. Two ladder stand. And what are you trading on, like pocket knives? I got some big knives. What are you trading on? And just looking for a cheap car or truck. Something that goes to the corner and stops. 606-350-2111.
0: 350-2111.
1: What's the high today, kid?
0: The high temperature today will be 81 degrees.
1: That's not bad.
0: Not bad. And rain.
1: And
0: 100% chance of rain.
1: 100%?
0: 100%.
1: It's going to rain.
0: It's definitely going to rain.
1: How you doing, Kevin?
0: All right. Have a good one. Thanks. Give him a call, 350-2111. Good morning. You're on Dollar Deal.
2: Good morning, sir. Got a nice little Samsung refrigerator for sale. It's a double door with a freezer in the bottom. And I've got some deer hunting equipment. I got a couple of tree stands to deer hunt out of. Deer season's just around the corner. And then, of course, I've got a utility trailer for sale. That number is 606-682-0876. It's 682-0876. Have a great day.
0: 682-0876. You too. Thank you.
2: Thank you.
0: Give him a call there on him, Adam. 682-0876. And our number is 678-8151, 606-678-8151. You're next in line. It's your time to shine on the telephone line. 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Make a rhyme every time. 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Denham Street Baptist Church July Jubilee going on right now. Today is Friday, the last day of it, and it's the all-day Jubilee. It'll be starting here very shortly at 10 a.m., and then they're going to go till noon, and they'll have a lunch that'll be served. And then they'll get right back to it with more preaching and gospel singing, and that'll go right on down till 5 o'clock, where they'll have a supper at 5 o'clock. And then right after that, it's the final Jubilee beginning at 7 o'clock. with great singing and powerful preaching, spirit-filled worship, all centered around the Word of God. It's the all-day July Jubilee at Denham Street Baptist Church, and that's located on, you guessed it, Denham Street, right here in Somerset, Denham Street Baptist Church. You can find them on Facebook, too. Just search Denham Street Baptist Church. They're a July Jubilee. They do this every year, and today's the big day, all day of it, with a lunch and a supper. So, yeah, come out, come and go as you please. Come hang out with them. Hang out all day if you want. It'll be a great day, and you'll definitely get a blessing from it. Denham Street Baptist Church. Again, you can find them on Facebook. Give me a call, 606-678-8151. It's currently 836 now. And temperature is, let me see, we're still sitting right around 72 degrees, warming up to about 81 today, again, with 100% chance of rain. 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It is Friday, and we'll draw out our birthday winner every Friday from that week's list of names, so that's coming up, too. Still got time to get a name on the birthday shout-outs list if you want to send that in to me on the text line or call it in, or send it in through our website at WTLOAM.com. There's a birthday page and also a dollar deal page, so either way you want to get in touch with us there. Send it on in here. We're finding songs about rain. I found a good little song here I had never heard. It's called Too Wet to Plow by Carolina Blue. Check this out.

Too Wet to Plow. It is definitely going to be that here today. Good little song there by a group called Carolina Blue. I think it is. Yes. Billy Blue Records. Too Wet to Plow. I've used that phrase many times indeed. What you got going on this morning? What can we do for you? Give us a call at 606-678-8151. 678-8151. Well, we were telling you about this event going on at the VFW Post 269. Now, this is the VFW Mill Springs Post 269. It's not out at Mill Springs. It's located at 160 VFW Drive, which is off East Highway 80. Off of Barnesburg Road, back there up on the hill. I think you kind of behind that East 80 gas station there. Kind of go back up in there, Barnesburg Road. VFW Post 269. Now, they're planning on big festivities tomorrow. They're going to have festivities beginning at noon with live music from Daniel Kane, Jordan Lee King, Cody Lee Meese. Live music from 3 to 5, 5 to 7, 5 to 9. And then they're planning on a big, huge fireworks show, so you can come out and bring the whole family. It's $10 per car load. But, yeah, so I know the rain's coming in. That may put a damper on it, but you can, if you want to check them out on Facebook, maybe for this event or other upcoming events, just search VFW Mill Springs Post 269. So, We'll hopefully that'll all work out for them weather wise, and everything will go good, and they'll do what they can, I guess, you know, push through, push on, as you say. Roll with the punches, roll with the flow of the river. It's easier just to paddle downstream than it is upstream. We've learned that. They tried to teach us that, but we had to learn the hard way. That's right there. 678-8151 is the telephone line. 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Buy, sell, trade, give stuff away, whatever you got going on this morning. 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

0: Well, everybody's, we celebrated America's 250th. A lot of patriotic events and things, and a lot of flags flying. Would you like to have a flag flying in your yard? Well, you can get one just like we've got out here at WTLO Road, 290 WTLO Road here at the radio station. If you drive by, you'll see our flagpole and the flag flying high. Well, we got that put up by our good friend Kenny Estep. He does a little business called Flagpoles by Kenny Estep. He can put you one up just like that. It's a 23-foot flagpole with a 4-foot by 6-foot American flag. He'll come install it, put it up and everything, be flying high for only $300. And that's a great deal because I tell you what, we've had this pole out here for many, many years, and it has done great. It's not leaned or wavered or anything like that or rusted. It's been great. And he hooks us up every now and then and bring us a new flag and a new string if we need it, and gets us looking good. So if you'd like to get one of those put up at your property, house or business or whatever, only $300. And his installation is super quick and easy. No digging, no concrete, no heavy equipment, no mess. He's got a system where he puts a big pole in the ground and another pole goes right down in it. And it's just like, I mean, you can turn around and it'll be done, and it looks great year round. Now, here, I got his phone number if you want to call him and get one of those put up for yourself. It's 875-2082, 606-875-2082. Or you can find him on Facebook, too, if he's got a Facebook page there. Flagpoles by Kenny Estep, E-S-T-E-P. We sure do appreciate him taking care of us here. Got us looking good. That makes a great gift, too. If you ever wanted to give somebody something that, you know, that they would really appreciate, maybe a veteran or somebody that likes patriotic stuff like that. So that'd be cool. You know, catch them gone one day and maybe sneak in there and have him put it up while they're gone. They come home and be like, oh, I've always wanted a flag like that. Telling you, just saying. Find him on Facebook, Flagpoles by Kenny Estep. They say just like it. Oh, that's some Jerry Clower coming in. Oh, Marcel. We need Marcel to call in here on Dollar Deal. We got to take a break here for the Sports Flash. And we'll be right back in a flash.
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2: 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I'm John Thayer. The Cincinnati Reds fell short yesterday. They lost at home to the Phillies 1-0. The final score, Reds had just three hits. Brady Singer suffered the loss. He drops to 3-9. Reds now 42-50. Reds back home tonight. They'll take on the Chicago Cubs. Hunter Greene will start for Cincinnati in search of his first win of the year. In the World Cup quarterfinals yesterday, France beat Morocco to advance to the semifinals. They'll take on either Spain or Belgium. Those two play today. Tomorrow, two matchups in the quarterfinals. Norway will play England. Argentina will meet Switzerland. The NASCAR Cup Series is in Georgia this weekend. 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

The Rain and the Radio. That's all it's on today. That's right. It's Dial the Deal on the air with you here. Kevin Wilson in the studio. We'll be here till about 9 o'clock this morning, about another 12 minutes or so. Currently 8:48 in the morning. 72 degrees outside the WTLO studios. 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Next to Silent Guard Security. Looking at a high of 81 today. With a 100% chance of rain and a flood watch in effect through Sunday morning. 70% chance of rain tonight, 80% chance of rain tomorrow, 80% chance into Saturday night, going into about 40 or 50% chance on Sunday morning. So it is definitely going to rain out there today and pretty much all weekend, Saturday through Sunday morning. Give me a call, 606-678-8151. 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Coming up Monday is the Lake Cumberland Area Caregiver Support Group for caregivers who are caring for people with Alzheimer's or dementia. Now, they meet on the second Monday of every month from 6 to 7 p.m. at the Cumberland Church of Christ at 154 Turner Street in Somerset. That's the street that runs up there on the hill behind Don Franklin Kia. 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It's 8:52 now. Got about 8 minutes to go. We got to do the birthday shout-outs. We got to pick out a winner. We might should go ahead and get on into that. Last call for any birthdays to add to the list. Let me check my text line and my emails. We're all good there. And wait a minute. Let me check something else here. Right here. Let's go ahead and get into it then and get them out of the way and pick a winner for a chicken dinner. It might be a chicken dinner. I don't know what it is. The neighborhood, they provide the prize. It's a $25 gift card to a store, restaurant, or retailer. The birthday shout-outs are brought to you by the neighborhood of Somerset, a senior living community located at 100 Neighborly Way up on the hill behind Grand Central Place. Give them a call or stop by and see them. 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You'll be delighted. Find out all the great services, activities, and friendly faces and things they got going on there every day at the neighborhood of Somerset, a senior living community.
and our birthday sponsor here on Dial the Deal. Today is July the 10th. Happy birthday to Scott Kennedy, Matthew Broderick, Bill Robinson, Cindy Denny, Frank Crabtree Sr., Linda Burnett, Ann Dick, Joyce Loveless, and Nina Reese having birthdays today. And all those names going into the drawing that we're getting ready to do right now. Like we do every Friday, we take all that names from that week and draw out one name and give away this $25 gift card. If you or your family member wins, friends, if you know the winner, let them know they won. If you win, you will pick up the $25 gift card at the neighborhood of Somerset, not here at WTLO Road. All minds at ease. All right, give me a drum roll here. This week's winner is Bill Miller. Congratulations, Bill Miller. Bill Miller, you are the winner. Congratulations again to Bill Miller. Bill, if you'll pick up that prize at the neighborhood of Somerset, they'll be glad to hook you up with that. And we hope you enjoy it. So congratulations to Bill Miller, this week's winner of the birthday shout-outs on Dial the Deal. All right. 8:55 now. Has it warmed up any? I don't think it has. Not much. It has 1 degree. Now we're up to 73 degrees. So, yeah, but going for a high of 81 today. 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We got about 4 minutes to go. We got plenty of time to take a call if you want to get in on the line here. 678-8151. How does your garden grow? Is that Mary Mary quite contrary? How's your all's garden? I tell you, our little garden is doing great. I'm getting me all kinds of little snacks out there. I brought me a little snack. It's I take a tomato, a cucumber, and a couple onions, like the green onions, but I mainly get the big white part. We let them green onions grow a little bit, and they get pretty big. So a couple of the green onions, a tomato, a cucumber, and chop all that up. And then I put a little Italian dressing in there and just a little bit of ranch and some seasoning and some cayenne. And just kind of stir all that up in a bowl. And then just put it in the fridge last night and then let that kind of marinate in there. And then here in a little while, I'll get into that and get to crunching on that

0: Jessica Simpson having a birthday today, turning 46. Is she 46 already? I thought she was younger than that. Sofia Vergara, actress from Modern Family, Sofia Vergara, turning 54 today. If you want to watch something funny on YouTube, look up Sofia Vergara, Modern Family bloopers, where she has trouble pronouncing words, and it's like a compilation of that, and she is hilarious trying to say these words. Sofia Vergara turning 54 today. And let's see, anybody else on here jumping off the page? Got about a minute and a half. Last call. I think everybody's all in and done, ready to stay dry over the weekend. Get your goulash boots and your umbrellas and your canoe and your kayaks ready. All serious though, we do have a flood watch in effect through Sunday morning. So if you live in a flood prone area, stay weather aware and plan accordingly. And be careful. Do not try to drive through any deep waters. As fun as it may be, some people like to get out and just see how far they can go. Don't be doing none of that. Been good hanging out with you here on Friday. Glad to do it. We're the last great stand. We're the last ones doing it here in Somerset. Somebody had to do it, and they said, well, we'll just let them WTLO guys do it. Gary D will be back in here with you tomorrow on the Saturday edition. And so have a great day. See you later.
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2: Fox News, I'm Gianna Gelosi. Prosecutors presenting evidence against alleged Charlie Kirk assassin Tyler Robinson yesterday in the form of video testimony from his former roommate Lance Twiggs, who said Robinson confessed multiple times.
3: I just asked him in person if what he said was true the night before, and he said it was. I started crying a little bit and said he wishes he hadn't done it.
2: The hearing is for a judge to determine if there's enough evidence to go to trial. Marine Corps veteran Victor Marks won the Republican primary for Colorado governor. He's going to go up against Democrat Phil Weiser.
4: You may not agree with me on everything, and that's okay. But I believe we can agree on this. Colorado is not the way our founding fathers envisioned it.
2: That video on X, Colorado has not elected a Republican as a governor in more than two decades. 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
6: I'm Patrick Johnson with your local and regional news. Pulaski County saw a slight increase in arrests for Kentucky's most serious crimes last year, even as those arrests declined across the Commonwealth. The Kentucky State Police crime report shows 2,294 Group A arrests in Pulaski County in 2025, up from 2,248 from the year prior. Statewide Group A arrests fell more than 8%. Drug offenses led Pulaski's serious crime arrests, followed by assaults and thefts. Group B arrests, which include offenses like DUI and disorderly conduct, dropped by nearly 500. Norton Healthcare is reporting higher than normal rates of cyclosporiasis infections. Experts say cases involving the parasite typically go up in the summer months, but this year's numbers are significantly higher. 16 infections have been logged over the last 3 weeks compared to

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2: Here's your WTLO forecast. I'm staff meteorologist Megan Mulford. A flood watch remains in effect. Thunderstorms likely. Today, otherwise cloudy skies expected. High of 82. Winds out of the southwest, 8 to 15 miles an hour. Chance for storms. Tonight, lows level off around 70. Mainly cloudy skies expected. With your WTLO forecast, I'm staff meteorologist Megan Mulford. Right now, 73.
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2: Here's your WTLO forecast. I'm staff meteorologist Megan Mulford. A flood watch remains in effect. Thunderstorms likely today. Otherwise, cloudy skies expected. High of 82. Winds out of the southwest, 8 to 15 miles an hour. Chance for storms tonight. Lows level off around 70. Mainly cloudy skies expected. With your WTLO forecast, I'm staff meteorologist Megan Mulford. Right now, 73.
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4: Here's your WTLO forecast. I'm staff meteorologist Megan Mulford. A flood watch remains in effect. Thunderstorms likely today. Otherwise, cloudy skies expected. High of 82. Winds out of the southwest, 8 to 15 miles an hour. Chance for storms tonight. Lows level off around 70. Mainly cloudy skies expected. With your WTLO forecast, I'm staff meteorologist Megan Mulford. Right now, 73.
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5: Somerset weather. Here's your WTLO forecast. I'm staff meteorologist Megan Mulford. A flood watch remains in effect. Thunderstorms likely. Today, otherwise cloudy skies expected. High of 82. Winds out of the southwest, 8 to 15 miles an hour. Chance for storms. Tonight, lows level off around 70. Mainly cloudy skies expected. With your WTLO forecast, I'm staff meteorologist Megan Mulford. Currently, 75.
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1: Fox News, I'm CJ Pop. Pause in strikes from the U.S. military directed at Iran.
2: So far today, we haven't seen any military action. And President Trump still saying the diplomatic channel does still remain open. Israel now sharing intelligence with D.C., showing that Iran has developed a new plot to assassinate President Trump. And there were numerous banners at the Ayatollah's funeral, he was buried just this morning, calling for President Trump's death.
1: Fox's Benjamin Hall in London. The New York Times reports Qatar is attempting to de-escalate the tensions. Today expected to be the final day in the preliminary hearing for Tyler Robinson, accused of killing Charlie Kirk at Utah Valley University last September. On Thursday, prosecutors played video of Robinson's former roommate and lover, Lance Twigg, saying that Robinson told him he wished he had not done it. America's listening to Fox News.
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4: I'm Patrick Johnson with your local and regional news. The latest statewide crime report shows a year-to-year sex offense increase of over 10% across Kentucky. Statistics show roughly 4,000 reports in 2024, jumping to over 4,500 in 2025. Advocates say the numbers could indicate a positive change, however, as the increase could point to a higher percentage of survivors coming forward. Overall, Pulaski County saw an increase in most serious crimes from 24 to 25, bucking the state trend. Governor Beshear's office says Kentuckians are becoming increasingly concerned over the health of Senator Mitch McConnell. The governor's office claims over 300 people have called to ask about McConnell's condition since he was hospitalized in mid-June. Earlier this week, Beshear sent a letter to the senator asking him to update the public on his health for the sake of transparency. McConnell's staff says he continues to recover in the hospital, but a few other details have been released.
5: Denham Street Baptist Church in Somerset invites you to their annual July Jubilee, Wednesday through Friday, July 8th through the 10th. 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The Denham Street Baptist Church July Jubilee. 3 days of powerful preaching, spirit-filled worship, and great gospel singing, all centered around the Word of God. That's July 8th through

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4: Here's your WTLO forecast. I'm staff meteorologist Megan Mulford. A flood watch remains in effect. Thunderstorms likely. Today, otherwise cloudy skies expected. High of 82. Winds out of the southwest, 8 to 15 miles an hour. Chance for storms. Tonight, lows level off around 70. Mainly cloudy skies expected. With their WTLO forecast, I'm staff meteorologist Megan Mulford. Currently, 75.
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3: Here's your WTLO forecast. I'm staff meteorologist Megan Mulford. A flood watch remains in effect. Thunderstorms likely. Today, otherwise cloudy skies expected. High of 82. Winds out of the southwest, 8 to 15 miles an hour. Chance for storms. Tonight, lows level off around 70. Mainly cloudy skies expected. With your WTLO forecast, I'm staff meteorologist Megan Mulford. Currently, 75.
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1: Listen to the current Somerset area forecast by calling the Fort Broadcasting 24-7 weather line at 606-678-8100. Get the forecast and high and low temperatures for today and tomorrow. Just call 606-678-8100.
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0: Hey, where you going? This is Pastor Griffith of the Denham Street Baptist Church. 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
1: Fox News, I'm Gianna Gelosi. Court going to reconvene for the final day of the preliminary hearing for Tyler Robinson, the man accused of killing Charlie Kirk, after yesterday's chilling testimony from Robinson's roommate and lover, Lance Twiggs.
2: He had said he was planning to go hunting with his family, and he asked me if we had a Dremel, because he said he wanted to engrave messages on bullets. And I just told him where Dremel was.
1: Prosecutors say one casing said, "Hey, fascist," another said, "Oh, Bella Chow." A new threat from Iran as talks continue.
3: Israel now sharing intelligence with D.C., showing that Iran has developed a new plot to assassinate President Trump. And there were numerous banners at the Ayatollah's funeral calling for President Trump's death. Yeah, but still, all this really comes down to the Straits of Hormuz. Iran wants to control it.
1: Fox's Benjamin Hall. 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
5: Hi, Patrick Johnson with your local and regional news. The latest statewide crime report shows a year-to-year sex offense increase of over 10% across Kentucky. Statistics show roughly 4,000 reports in 2024, jumping to over 4,500 in 2025. Advocates say the numbers could indicate a positive change, however, as the increase could point to a higher percentage of survivors coming forward. Overall, Pulaski County saw an increase in most serious crimes from 24 to 25, bucking the state trend. Governor Beshear's office says Kentuckians are becoming increasingly concerned over the health of Senator Mitch McConnell. The governor's office claims over 300 people have called to ask about McConnell's condition since he was hospitalized in mid-June. Earlier this week, Beshear sent a letter to the senator asking him to update the public on his health for the sake of transparency. McConnell's staff says he continues to recover in the hospital, but a few other details have been released.
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1: Here's your WTLO forecast. I'm staff meteorologist Megan Mulford. A flood watch remains in effect. Thunderstorms likely today. Otherwise, cloudy skies expected. High of 82. Winds out of the southwest, 8 to 15 miles an hour. Chance for storms tonight. Lows level off around 70. Mainly cloudy skies expected. With your WTLO forecast, I'm staff meteorologist Megan Mulford. Currently, 77.
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3: Here's your WTLO forecast. I'm staff meteorologist Megan Mulford. A flood watch remains in effect. Thunderstorms likely today. Otherwise, cloudy skies expected. High of 82. Winds out of the southwest, 8 to 15 miles an hour. Chance for storms tonight. Lows level off around 70. Mainly cloudy skies expected. With your WTLO forecast, I'm staff meteorologist Megan Mulford. Currently, it's 75 degrees.
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0: Denham Street Baptist Church in Somerset invites you to their annual July Jubilee, Wednesday through Friday, July 8th through the 10th. 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
1: Fox News, I'm CJ Papa. The fifth and possibly the final day of the preliminary hearing for accused Charlie Kirk assassin Tyler Robinson resumes in Utah.
2: Charlie Kirk was assassinated here in Utah 10 months ago today. His alleged killer has still not even entered a plea. And yesterday in court, Judge Graff said that even after this week's five-day preliminary hearing, he's not going to make a ruling on whether this goes to trial until at least September.
1: Fox's Matt Finn in Provo. Sources telling Fox News Qatari negotiators are in Iran working with the U.S. to meet with Iranian officials in an effort to de-escalate the situation and create the conditions for peace negotiations to resume. Wildfire in southern Spain kills at least a dozen people. Aircraft dropping water on the fire to try and douse the flames. 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
4: I'm Patrick Johnson with your local and regional news. The latest statewide crime report shows a year-to-year sex offense increase of over 10% across Kentucky. Statistics show roughly 4,000 reports in 2024, jumping to over 4,500 in 2025. Advocates say the numbers could indicate a positive change, however, as the increase could point to a higher percentage of survivors coming forward. Overall, Pulaski County saw an increase in most serious crimes from 24 to 25, bucking the state trend. Governor Beshear's office says Kentuckians are becoming increasingly concerned over the health of Senator Mitch McConnell. The governor's office claims over 300 people have called to ask about McConnell's condition since he was hospitalized in mid-June. Earlier this week, Beshear sent a letter to the senator asking him to update the public on his health for the sake of transparency. McConnell's staff says he continues to recover in the hospital, but few other details have been released.
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0: We have these obituaries. John Franklin Lewis Jr., age 79, of Burnside, passed away on June 27th. Celebration of life will be held on Saturday, June 11th, at Tateville Baptist Church in Tateville. Visitation will be again at 1 p.m. with a tribute service at 2 p.m. In lieu of flowers, the family respectfully requests that memorial donations be made to Tateville Baptist Church and or Hospice of Lake Cumberland. Southern Oaks Funeral Home entrusted with the arrangements for John Franklin Lewis Jr. Timothy Dwayne Tim Taylor, age 63, of Science Hill, passed away on Wednesday, July 8th at UK Medical Center. Visitation will be Sunday, July 12th from 4 to 8 p.m. at Lake Cumberland Funeral Home. 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Lake Cumberland Funeral Home entrusted with the arrangements for Timothy Dwayne Tim Taylor. Rose Marie Buckman, age 55, of Somerset, formerly of Louisville, passed away on Wednesday, July 8th at the Gene Waddle Hospice Care Center. 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You may also offer condolences and sign the online tribute book at SomersetUndertaking.com. 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
12: I'm Jeff Alley on the Cromwell Ag Radio Network. There is a movement in a number of states in the U.S. that could raise the cost of food, not because of the production of the product, but because of the packaging that it's wrapped in. Extended producer responsibility laws will end up ultimately raising prices for consumers. That's word of Kathy Byrne. She's CEO of the International Fresh Produce Association. These laws, which have been enacted now in 7 states, but they're under consideration in 10 more, they shift responsibility for the packaging waste from consumers and communities to the companies that make the packaging. Byrne says the industry is trying to adapt with more sustainable packaging, such as compostable price lookup stickers with compostable glue. But she said they need more time. Byrne says we've invested a lot as an industry to come up with new innovative packaging for our industry to be able to support. If the industry is taxed on the packaging, those costs are going to end up being driven down to the consumer at a time where we need people eating more fruits and vegetables and not less. People who had consistent access to nutritious food were able to reduce self-reported hospitalizations by 14% and emergency department visits by 11% in a new evaluation by Feeding America. I'm Jeff Nally.
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14: Here's your WTLO forecast. I'm staff meteorologist Megan Mulford. A flood watch continues. Cloudy skies expected this afternoon, with storms likely. Daytime highs approaching 82. Winds out of the southwest, 8 to 15 miles an hour. Chance of thunderstorms. Tonight, lows dip down to about 70. Mainly cloudy skies expected. With your WTLO forecast, I'm staff meteorologist Megan Mulford. Currently, 77.
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3: Here's your WTLO forecast. I'm staff meteorologist Megan Mulford. A flood watch continues. Cloudy skies expected this afternoon, with storms likely. Daytime highs approaching 82. Winds out of the southwest, 8 to 15 miles an hour. Chance of thunderstorms tonight. Lows dip down to about 70. Mainly cloudy skies expected. With your WTLO forecast, I'm staff meteorologist Megan Mulford. Currently 77.
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0: Denham Street Baptist Church in Somerset invites you to their annual July Jubilee, Wednesday through Friday, July 8th through the 10th. 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
1: Fox News, I'm Gianna Gelosi. The White House insists talks with Iran continue even after an alleged plot to assassinate President Trump was uncovered.
2: Israel warning the United States about the plot to kill him. This coming from Israeli intelligence to U.S. intelligence. The Wall Street Journal reports that Israel recently shared an intelligence report about an assassination plot involving the president, though specific details not reported.
1: That's Fox's David Spahn. It's the final day of preliminary hearings for Tyler Robinson, the man accused of killing Charlie Kirk.
3: Charlie Kirk was assassinated here in Utah 10 months ago today. His alleged killer has still not even entered a plea. And yesterday in court, Judge Graf said that even after this week's five-day preliminary hearing, he's not going to make a ruling on whether this goes to trial until at least September.
1: That's Fox's Matt Finn. 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
5: I'm Patrick Johnson with your local and regional news. A Lego store is coming to Central Kentucky. On Lego's website, there is now a job opening for a retail store manager for a new store coming to Fritz Farm in Lexington. While there's been no word on the store's exact location or when it may open, it will be only the second Lego store in Kentucky, with the other store in Louisville. The number of first-time filings for unemployment are increasing across Kentucky. That's according to the U.S. Department of Labor, which says for the week ending July 4th, there were nearly 1,800 first-time filings in the Commonwealth, which is several hundred more filings than the week prior. Nationally, the initial filings decreased compared to the week before. While the entire state of Kentucky saw an over 8% reduction in the number of serious crime arrests in 2025, Pulaski County's 2025 serious crime arrests are up. Less serious offenses falling by 500, however. More news online, Somerset106.com and WTLOAM.com.
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10: Somerset weather. Here's your WTLO forecast. I'm staff meteorologist Megan Mulford. A flood watch continues. Cloudy skies expected this afternoon, with storms likely. Daytime highs approaching 82. Winds out of the southwest, 8 to 15 miles an hour. Chance of thunderstorms. Tonight, lows dip down to about 70. Mainly cloudy skies expected. With your WTLO forecast, I'm staff meteorologist Megan Mulford. Currently, it's 75 degrees.
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0: Denham Street Baptist Church in Somerset invites you to their annual July Jubilee, Wednesday through Friday, July 8th through the 10th. 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
2: Here's your WTLO forecast. I'm staff meteorologist Megan Mulford. A flood watch continues. Cloudy skies expected this afternoon, with storms likely. Daytime highs approaching 82. Winds out of the southwest, 8 to 15 miles an hour. Chance of thunderstorms. Tonight, lows dip down to about 70. Mainly cloudy skies expected. With your WTLO forecast, I'm staff meteorologist Megan Mulford. Currently, 77.
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I've heard people say that too much of anything is not good for you, baby. 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
1: Listen to the current Somerset area forecast by calling the Fort Broadcasting 24/7 weather line at 606-678-8100. Get the forecast and high and low temperatures for today and tomorrow. Just call 606-678-8100.
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0: Information relayed yesterday by our Aisha Hosni that talks were still happening behind the scenes.
1: Fox's Mike Tobin in Tel Aviv. The Department of Justice updating the indictments and the White House terror plot.
2: They took action to carry out a plot to attack the UFC Freedom 250 event and to murder federal officials at the highest levels of our government.
1: U.S. Attorney Dominic Gerace speaking earlier in Columbus, Ohio. 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
4: I'm Patrick Johnson with your local and regional news. A Lego store is coming to Central Kentucky. On Lego's website, there is now a job opening for a retail store manager for a new store coming to Fritz Farm in Lexington. While there's been no word on the store's exact location or when it may open, it will be only the second Lego store in Kentucky, with the other store in Louisville. The number of first-time filings for unemployment are increasing across Kentucky. That's according to the U.S. Department of Labor, which says for the week ending July 4th, there were nearly 1,800 first-time filings in the Commonwealth, which is several hundred more filings than the week prior. Nationally, the initial filings decreased compared to the week before. While the entire state of Kentucky saw an over 8% reduction in the number of serious crime arrests in 2025, Pulaski County's 2025 serious crime arrests are up. Less serious offenses falling by 500, however. More news online, Somerset106.com and WTLOAM.com.
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7: Here's your WTLO forecast. I'm staff meteorologist Megan Mulford. A flood watch continues until 8 a.m. Sunday. High temperatures reach up to 82 this afternoon under overcast skies with storms likely. Southwesterly winds 8 to 15 miles an hour. Thunderstorms likely. Tonight, lows level off around 70. With your WTLO forecast, I'm staff meteorologist Megan Mulford. Right now, 77.
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And whatever happened, the Tuesday and so slow. Gone down the old man with a transistor radio. 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
4: Somerset weather. Here's your WTLO forecast. I'm staff meteorologist Megan Mulford. A flood watch continues until 8 a.m. Sunday. High temperatures reach up to 82 this afternoon under overcast skies with storms likely. Southwesterly winds 8 to 15 miles an hour. Thunderstorms likely. Tonight, lows level off around 70. With your WTLO forecast, I'm staff meteorologist Megan Mulford. Right now, 77.
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a story every man ought to know. 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
1: Think back to the last time you were in nature. 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Unfortunately, this isn't a joke. 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And by the time you're done listening to this ad, more than a dump truck's worth of plastic will have made it into the ocean. 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
1: News, I'm Gianna Gelosi. Eight people now face terror charges related to a thwarted alleged plot to kill government officials at the UFC Freedom 250 event held at the White House last month.
2: Political discourse has many places in our society. Political violence has none.
1: That is U.S. Attorney Dominic Gerace. President Trump says he's not going to sign a housing bill in protest over the Senate's failure to pass the

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1: I'm Patrick Johnson with your local and regional news. A Lego store is coming to Central Kentucky. On Lego's website, there is now a job opening for a retail store manager for a new store coming to Fritz Farm in Lexington. While there's been no word on the store's exact location or when it may open, it will be only the second Lego store in Kentucky, with the other store in Louisville. The number of first-time filings for unemployment are increasing across Kentucky. That's according to the U.S. Department of Labor, which says for the week ending July 4th, there were nearly 1,800 first-time filings in the Commonwealth, which is several hundred more filings than the week prior. Nationally, the initial filings decreased compared to the week before. While the entire state of Kentucky saw an over 8% reduction in the number of serious crime arrests in 2025, Pulaski County's 2025 serious crime arrests are up. Less serious offenses falling by 500, however. More news online, Somerset106.com and WTLOAM.com.
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5: Here's your WTLO forecast. I'm staff meteorologist Megan Mulford. A flood watch continues until 8 a.m. Sunday. Storms likely this afternoon. Otherwise, cloudy skies with a few peaks of sun. High temperatures reach up to 82. Southwesterly winds 8 to 15 miles an hour. Partly cloudy tonight. Thunderstorms likely. 70. With your WTLO forecast, I'm staff meteorologist Megan Mulford. Currently, it's 81 degrees.
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2: Here's your WTLO forecast. I'm staff meteorologist Megan Mulford. A flood watch continues until 8 a.m. Sunday. Storms likely this afternoon. Otherwise, cloudy skies with a few peaks of sun. High temperatures reach up to 82. Southwesterly winds 8 to 15 miles an hour. Partly cloudy tonight. Thunderstorms likely. 70. With your WTLO forecast, I'm staff meteorologist Megan Mulford. Currently, it's 81 degrees.
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1: I'm John Saucier, the man accused of killing Turning Point USA co-founder Charlie Kirk, appearing in court for another day of a preliminary hearing. Prosecutors showed a police interview with his roommate who tells authorities he confessed to the shooting. Donald Trump Jr. on Fox says after this hearing, all conspiracy theories about Kirk's death should be put to rest.
2: In court, we saw the facts laid out very eloquently. It took a long period of time to get it out there, but once you see it, you put the picture together. Let's just say this is, to me, again, way beyond a reasonable doubt.
1: The alleged shooter faces the death penalty if convicted. New York City Mayor Zoran Mamdani says that they'll become the first city in the country to ban so-called deceptive fees.
3: It is estimated that the average family of four loses more than $3,200 per year on junk fees and hidden costs.
1: Many in the business community have argued his administration's policies will make it more expensive to operate in New York City. 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

0: The county recorded nearly 2,300 Group A arrests. That's an increase of 46% from the previous year, despite an over 8% decline statewide. Drug offenses accounted for the largest share of arrests, with methamphetamine and drug paraphernalia cases leading the way. Less serious arrests, considered Group B, that include DUI and trespassing, fell from 3,900 plus to just over 3,400. Governor Beshear's office says they have received over 300 calls, people asking about Mitch McConnell's condition since the senator's mid-June hospitalization. Earlier this week, Beshear sent a letter to the senator asking him to update the public on his health for the sake of transparency. McConnell's staff says he continues to recover. More news, Somerset106.com, WTLOAM.com.
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6: Here's your WTLO forecast. I'm staff meteorologist Megan Mulford. A flood watch continues. Lows dip down to about 69 tonight under partly cloudy skies with thunderstorms likely. Southwest winds 5 to 10 miles an hour. Thunderstorms likely. Tomorrow, highs level off around 83, cloudy skies expected. With your WTLO forecast, I'm staff meteorologist Megan Mulford. Currently, it's 82 degrees.
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2: Here's your WTLO forecast. I'm staff meteorologist Megan Mulford. A flood watch continues. Lows dip down to about 69 tonight under partly cloudy skies with thunderstorms likely. Southwest winds 5 to 10 miles an hour. Thunderstorms likely. Tomorrow, highs level off around 83. Cloudy skies expected. With their WTLO forecast, I'm staff meteorologist Megan Mulford. Currently, it's 82 degrees.
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1: 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Get the forecast and high and low temperatures for today and tomorrow. Just call 606-678-8100.
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4: Here's your WTLO forecast. I'm staff meteorologist Megan Mulford. A flood watch continues until 8 a.m. Sunday. Partly cloudy skies tonight with thunderstorms likely. Lows around 69. Southwest winds 5 to 10 miles an hour. Cloudy skies expected tomorrow. Thunderstorms likely. Highs level off around 83. With your WTLO forecast, I'm staff meteorologist Megan Mulford. Currently 82.
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1: Fox News, I'm Tom Graham. Talks continue in the Middle East, but tensions remain high. President Trump says the U.S. and Tehran agreed to keep talks open as fighting has continued in the region for much of this week. All parties looking to get back on track, at least according to the administration. At the same time, Israel is warning U.S. intelligence about a new plot devised to assassinate President Trump.
2: The president is well aware that Iran wants him dead, and country leaders there will keep trying.
1: Fox's David Spunt in Washington. Preliminary hearings continue. The judge in the Charlie Kirk murder case put a stop to cameras filming any exhibits in the courtroom.
3: Prosecutors then asked for the judge to determine the evidence against Tyler Robinson was overwhelming, end the preliminary hearing, and order a trial. But the judge allowed the defense attorneys to continue calling witnesses.
1: Fox's Jessica Rosenthal there. Robinson has not entered a plea. 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
5: I'm Patrick Johnson with your local and regional news. New figures from the Kentucky State Police show serious crime arrest edged higher in Pulaski County during 2025. The county recorded nearly 2,300 group

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6: We have these obituaries. John Franklin Lewis Jr., age 79, of Burnside, passed away on June 27th. Celebration of life will be held on Saturday, June 11th, at Tateville Baptist Church in Tateville. Visitation will be again at 1 p.m. with a tribute service at 2 p.m. In lieu of flowers, the family respectfully requests that memorial donations be made to Tateville Baptist Church and or Hospice of Lake Cumberland. Southern Oaks Funeral Home entrusted with the arrangements for John Franklin Lewis Jr. Timothy Dwayne Tim Taylor, age 63, of Science Hill, passed away on Wednesday, July 8th at UK Medical Center. Visitation will be Sunday, July 12th from 4 to 8 p.m. at Lake Cumberland Funeral Home. 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Burial will be in the Lakeside Memorial Gardens. Lake Cumberland Funeral Home entrusted with the arrangements for Timothy Dwayne Tim Taylor. Rose Marie Buckman, age 55, of Somerset, formerly of Louisville, passed away on Wednesday, July 8th at the Gene Waddle Hospice Care Center. 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You may also offer condolences and sign the online tribute book at SomersetUndertaking.com. 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
10: My number one rule, since 50 to 80% of all colds and flu are caused by hand contact, you need to know where the germ hotspots are and avoid those like the plague. 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The problem is they should take those little paper toilet guards they're using for the toilet and put them over the bathroom faucet. because the faucet is actually germier than

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7: I'm Jeff Alley on the Cromwell Ag Radio Network. There is a movement in a number of states in the U.S. that could raise the cost of food, not because of the production of the product, but because of the packaging that it's wrapped in. Extended producer responsibility laws will end up ultimately raising prices for consumers. That's word of Kathy Byrne. She's CEO of the International Fresh Produce Association. These laws, which have been enacted now in 7 states, but they're under consideration in 10 more, they shift responsibility for the packaging waste from consumers and communities to the companies that make the packaging. Byrne says the industry is trying to adapt with more sustainable packaging, such as compostable price lookup stickers with compostable glue. But she said they need more time. Byrne says we've invested a lot as an industry to come up with new innovative packaging for our industry to be able to support. If the industry is taxed on the packaging, those costs are going to end up being driven down to the consumer at a time where we need people eating more fruits and vegetables and not less. People who had consistent access to nutritious food were able to reduce self-reported hospitalizations by 14% and emergency department visits by 11% in a new evaluation by Feeding America. I'm Jeff Nally.
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11: Your WTLO forecast. I'm staff meteorologist Megan Mulford. A flood watch continues until 8 a.m. Sunday. Partly cloudy skies tonight with thunderstorms likely. Lows around 69. Southwest winds 5 to 10 miles an hour. Cloudy skies expected tomorrow. Thunderstorms likely. Highs level off around 83. With your WTLO forecast, I'm staff meteorologist Megan Mulford. Currently 82.
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4: WTLO forecast. I'm staff meteorologist Megan Mulford. A flood watch continues until 8 a.m. Sunday. Partly cloudy skies tonight with thunderstorms likely. Lows around 69. Southwest winds 5 to 10 miles an hour. Cloudy skies expected tomorrow. Thunderstorms likely. Highs level off around 83. With your WTLO forecast, I'm staff meteorologist Megan Mulford. Right now, 81.
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2: Here's your WTLO forecast. I'm staff meteorologist Megan Mulford. A flood watch continues until 8 a.m. Sunday. Partly cloudy skies tonight with thunderstorms likely. Lows around 69. Southwest winds 5 to 10 miles an hour. Cloudy skies expected tomorrow. Thunderstorms likely. Highs level off around 83. With your WTLO forecast, I'm staff meteorologist Megan Mulford. Right now, 81.
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5: Here's your WTLO forecast. I'm staff meteorologist Megan Mulford. A flood watch continues until 8 a.m. Sunday. Partly cloudy skies tonight with thunderstorms likely. Lows around 69. Southwest winds 5 to 10 miles an hour. Cloudy skies expected tomorrow. Thunderstorms likely. Highs level off around 83. With your WTLO forecast, I'm staff meteorologist Megan Mulford. Right now, 81.
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0: to a veto and stop the measure. President Trump was at the NATO summit in Turkey this week. He continued to urge alliance members to increase their defense spending. This includes funding Ukraine's defense against Russia. U.S. NATO representative Matthew Whitaker on Fox's NATO cannot be a one-way street.
1: There are a lot of good things that are happening, but it just boils down to the simple fact that Europe was asleep. Macron called them brain dead. Whatever your analogy is, they were not capable and could not come up alongside the United States, and we have fixed that with President Trump's leadership.
0: President Trump was talking about unity with other NATO nations immediately after the summit. 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
4: WTLO forecast. I'm staff meteorologist Megan Mulford. A flood watch continues until 8 a.m. Sunday. Partly cloudy skies tonight with thunderstorms likely. Lows around 69. Southwest winds 5 to 10 miles an hour. Cloudy skies expected tomorrow. Thunderstorms likely. Highs level off around 83. With your WTLO forecast, I'm staff meteorologist Megan Mulford. Right now, 81.
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3: Here's your WTLO forecast. I'm staff meteorologist Megan Mulford. A flood watch continues until 8 a.m. Sunday. Partly cloudy skies tonight with thunderstorms likely. Lows around 69. Southwest winds 5 to 10 miles an hour. Cloudy skies expected tomorrow. Thunderstorms likely. Highs level off around 83. With your WTLO forecast, I'm staff meteorologist Megan Mulford. Currently, it's 82 degrees.
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'cause the rain is pouring, and we just can't wait for no unicorn. The ark started moving, it drifted with the tide. Them unicorns looked up from the rocks and they cried, and the waters came down and sort of floated them away. And that's why you never seen a unicorn to this very day.

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3: Hi, good evening, everyone, and welcome again to Reds Baseball, and welcome into Great American Ballpark. A beautiful night for baseball. I'm Jim Day in the chair tonight. It's Central Division rivalry baseball with the Cubbies in town 4-3. For the Reds, right-hander Hunter Green will get the ball, making his second start coming off the injured list. The Cubs will counter with left-hander Shota Imanaga. And to carry you through the rest of the pregame show, here's Dave Yiddy Armbruster. Yid.
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4: Reds and Chicago Cubs kick off the final series before the All-Star break tonight here at Great American Ballpark. And thanks for spending part of your Friday with us on the Cincinnati Reds pregame show. I'm Dave Armbruster. This year marks the 50th anniversary of the Reds winning the second of back-to-back World Series titles. It also was 50 years ago that the Reds sent seven players to the All-Star game in Philadelphia. And Lance McAllister had a chance to talk with the MVP of that All-Star game, George Foster.
12: 1976, your first All-Star game experience. You started in center field. You hit cleanup. You hit a three-run homer against Catfish Hunter. You win the MVP. How cool was your first All-Star experience?
5: I was a little nervous in the beginning, but we had seven Cincinnati Red All-Stars on the team and eight with Sparky Anderson. So the fans in Philadelphia, they didn't appreciate that. It should have been the Cincinnati Reds against the American League All-Star team. But having guys like Rose or Perez and Morgan on the team, it made me more comfortable. But Catfish Hunter, I know he's a tough competitor, but being able to don't stay in my game and just try to get a good pitch to hit and drive it out of the ballpark. It was a special day for me.
12: George, I'm trying to remember, when you won the MVP in that game, did you what did you get? Did they give you a car?
5: No, I wish they would have given me a car. I was waiting for a car. No, they gave me a trophy. They say, a trophy, that's all you got is a trophy. At least get a car to drive the trophy home, but no, just a trophy.
12: You were 27 years old, I think, as a first-time All-Star. You'd been in the league, but walking into that clubhouse, was there someone you wanted to meet?
5: I think everybody wanted to meet me because, like I say, most of the guys on the team I already knew. But guys like Mike Schmidt, I always looked up to because he's a guy that led the league at least 7 times in a home run title. But there are a lot of guys that are on that team that end up making it to the Hall of Fame. So I really felt good being on that team, even looking back and looking at the how we dominated. Would go out there because you could tell the opposing team, the American League team, they were a little intimidated.
12: George, how important were winning those All-Star games back in those times?
5: Well, at the time, it was having that an entitlement, knowing that the National League is the best and the American League was trying to catch up. And later on, they started to try to even it out, you know, with the DH and everything. A lot of National League players went over there to be a DH. But we took pride in the fact of going out there and win. But the other factor is the guys who made the team, guys who had the numbers to be there. It wasn't just popularity, but you had the numbers to be there.
4: 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We are getting you ready for the Reds and Chicago Cubs, and this is the Reds Radio Network.
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4: It's another Fireworks Friday here at Great American Ballpark as the Reds take on the Chicago Cubs. And you are listening to the Cincinnati Reds pregame show. I'm Dave Armbruster. Time for the voice of the fan. Here's Nick Kirby.
20: The MLB draft is this weekend, and there's one area the Reds absolutely have to get right, and that is pitching. Earlier this week, Baseball America ranked the Reds farm system just 25th in baseball, identifying pitching as its biggest weakness. Now, to be fair, the Reds have had some incredibly tough luck. They've drafted some talented arms, only to see too many of them sidelined by injuries. But regardless of the reason, it's an area they have to improve, and this draft is a chance to start doing that. The Reds also appear increasingly likely to be sellers at the trade deadline, and as disappointing as that would be, it also presents an opportunity to add young pitching talent and address one of the organization's biggest needs in a hurry. The next couple weeks could go a long way to helping the Reds turn things around. My name is Nick Kirby, and I co-host the daily Chatterbox Reds podcast. Go Reds.
4: The Reds welcome Hunter Green back to the mound tonight. He had a rough go of it last Friday against the Orioles in his first game off the IL. He gave up 8 runs in 3 1/3 innings. Green is 1-1 with a 3.06 ERA against Philadelphia in 3 career starts. And this welcome back report is brought to you by Elk & Elk, serious lawyers for serious injuries, and an official sponsor of the Cincinnati Reds. Call 1-800-ELK. 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
4: The Cincinnati Reds pregame show continues now as we get you ready for the Reds and Chicago Cubs. I'm Dave Armbruster. The Major League Baseball draft begins tomorrow in Philadelphia. The Reds have the 18th overall pick in this year's draft. The guy starting for the Reds tonight, Hunter Green, was drafted right out of high school. The best pitcher on this staff right now is Chase Burns, and he was a college pitcher. I asked Jeff Brantley if he was in charge of the draft, would he prefer taking a high school pitcher or a college pitcher?
27: Well, I favor college pitchers, and the reason that I do is I need to have a guy that has established a book of confidence in a highly competitive environment. And the reason I say that is because pitchers have a shelf life of maybe about 10 to 12 years, and then they're done. So and those are the great ones.
4: Right.
27: Those are the great ones. So if I've got a pitcher that comes out of college and he can locate, he's got a great velocity on the fastball, he can throw a breaking ball for a strike, and he's got some good spin to it, those are the guys that I want to get into my system. That way I can get them to the big leagues in a hurry. That way I can take advantage of the back end of that shelf life rather than waiting 5 or 6 years for a high school kid, and then you don't ever even know. Most high school kids don't even know who they are, much as a man, much less as a pitcher. So just because they have a great arm, that doesn't necessarily equate into being a great pitcher.
4: Stick around. Jim Day sits down with Reds manager Terry Francona next. This is the Reds Radio Network.
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7: Welcome back to our pregame coverage. It's time for our daily conversation with Reds manager Terry Francona. Tito, a couple nights ago, your offense puts up double digits, and last night it couldn't buy a run. Great pitching. I imagine you, last night at least you had a bunch of frustrated hitters.
8: Yeah, we faced a good left-hand starter, and he kind of did his thing. And then, you know, they pushed a run across. Because of that, then you start seeing the back end of guys' teams' bullpens.
7: Yeah.
8: You know, facing Duran is no picnic. And we actually had a pretty good inning, had a chance. But it's a tough way to win. If you can play with a lead a little bit more, maybe you get to a different group of relievers.
7: Boy, you got some good pitching last night, headlined by Brady Singer, the deepest start from a starter this season. What made him so effective last night?
8: I thought from the very first pitch, he established strike one, and he threw probably his best slider of the year. And then because he was establishing strike one, they were starting to try to ambush a little bit, and he was, how many times do you hear me say it? Having weak contact, you know, off the barrel, some easy flyouts, just taking the sting out. And because of that, you look up and he's into the eighth inning, which is, love it.
7: Hunter Green gets the ball tonight. First time back from elbow surgery, got beat up a little bit. How much do you attribute that to rust, and what can we expect tonight?
8: You know, talking to Trace and the pitching guys, it seemed like he was a little overamped, even in his pregame stuff. Hopefully now there's a little bit more of routine into what he's doing. Because, again, we've seen when he's out there, he's one of the best there is in the game. We just got to get him back to being that.
7: We continue our pregame conversation with Terry Francona in a moment here on the Reds Radio Network.
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7: We continue our pregame conversation with Fred's manager, Terry Francona. Tito, you look at the lineup today, and penciled in center field is Spencer Steer. You have some injury problems in center field. No surprise that he would be the guy to do it. Does it say a whole lot about Spencer? He's never, I just talked to him, he's maybe little league he played center field, but he's never done it.
8: No, and I'm aware of that.
7: Yeah.
8: Saying that, there's a lot of trust in him because he's a baseball player.
7: Yeah.
8: I will say if something goes wrong, I will own it, not him. I don't think he deserves that. But I do trust him. I think he'll make the plays he's supposed to. And part of what excited me was he got excited. He's not running from anything. And that's an important thing in our game.
7: And facing some lefties coming up should help your offense, should it not?
8: Well, that's the idea, is trying not to have to sit. If you play TJ out there today, somebody else has to sit.
7: Yeah.
8: So it's a little bit of a double-edged sword. Again, I don't have a crystal ball, but I wouldn't do it if I didn't think it was the right thing to do.
7: I know you love defense. You get Key Brian Hayes back tonight. If he's healthy, you know what to expect down there at the corner. Are you hoping for more offense from him?
8: He's actually swung the bat really well in a short time in his rehab. If he can just be closer to the guy that, you know, we've kind of seen before, because the defense is probably the best in baseball, and that helps us win.
7: That's Terry Francona. It's the Reds and Cubs coming up. Yid has more of the pregame show after this here on the Reds Radio Network.
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4: Here's tonight's pitching matchup for Cincinnati. It's right-hander Hunter Green. This will be his second appearance since coming off the IL. He is 0-1 with a 21.60 ERA. Lefty Shota Imanaga pitches for Chicago. He's 5-7. His ERA, 4.28. 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

0: At third base, Alex Bregman. The three batter is first baseman Michael Busch. Batting cleanup in right field, Seiya Suzuki. Batting fifth, left fielder Ian Happ. The sixth batter is second baseman Nico Horner. Batting seventh, doing the designated hitting tonight, is Michael Conforto. The eighth batter and doing the catching is Carson Kelly. And batting ninth at shortstop, Dansby Swanson. On the hill for the Cubs, left-hander Shota Imanaga. For the homestanding Reds, managed by Terry Francona. They come in with a 42-50 record. Leading off, shortstop Ellie De La Cruz. Batting second, playing first base tonight, Sal Stewart. The three batter, making his professional debut in center field, Spencer Steer. Cleanup batter is left fielder J.J. Blade. Batting fifth, the designated hitter, Eugenio Suarez. Batting sixth and doing the catching, Tyler Stevenson. The seventh batter playing right field is Noelvi Marte. Batting eighth at second base, Edwin Arroyo. And batting ninth, returning from the injured list, playing third base, Key Brian Hayes. For the Reds, doing the pitching tonight is Hunter Green, making his second start since coming off of the injured list. As always, my pleasure to be working alongside the man that still holds the single season saves record in Reds history. He is the Cowboy, Jeff Brantley. And Cowboy, for Hunter Green tonight, got beat up first time out. I asked a similar question to Terry Francona. How much can you attribute that to rust? And in your opinion, what can we expect tonight?
1: Well, I think Hunter has pitched awfully well against the Cubs throughout his history. I think he's very familiar with this lineup. I thought that, and I would say this with any pitcher that is coming back from rehab, you're looking at health first, you're looking at results second. I thought he was awfully healthy. I thought he threw the ball with extreme velocity, had great break on the breaking ball. He threw a couple of splits. I think that part you have to be satisfied with. The part that you weren't satisfied with was the results. And I think maybe we're heading in a better direction with this game tonight, even though that was the Baltimore Orioles. And they're not playing well this year, but Hunter really didn't know very many of those hitters. I think he's going to be better locating his fastball here tonight, or at least he needs to be, and get back into that kind of rhythm. When you're coming through the minor leagues on a rehab assignment, Jim, especially when you throw 100, you're just beating people in the middle of the zone. You know, you're not really worried about hitting the edges. You're just making sure your arm feels okay. And I think he's going to be better suited tonight to get the ball on the edges of the plate and attack these Cubs hitters.
0: Reds will face a lefty in Shota Imanaga, and we'll talk about him coming up. But I would imagine it would be to try to stay out of counts where you're going to see that splitter.
1: Yeah, the splitter and Where the Reds made their mistake against Imanaga in Chicago earlier this year was swinging at pitches above, almost head high. And he has that high riding fastball, the induced vertical break, if you will. The Reds have got to make him get the ball down, and then they can decide whether to swing at the split or not.
0: Pete Crow Armstrong, the left-handed batter, is in the box. Hunter Green's in his windup, and here comes the first pitch, a swing and a miss. Today's first pitch presented by Cincinnati Children's, changing the outcome together. Pete Crow Armstrong, one of the hottest hitters in baseball, as Green delivers one up and away.
1: Yeah, there are some hitters in the leadoff spot that work the count, try to get a walk, maybe a single here. Pete Crow Armstrong is trying to take you deep. You can book it.
0: Swing and a miss. Went chasing upstairs, a four-seam fastball.
1: He likes to swing, Jim. He is not up there to take, especially on that fastball at the top of the zone. He sees it well, and he pulls the trigger, and it was in the mitt before he got there.
0: That was up out of the zone.
1: You can see the grimace on his face after he swung at it.
0: And so much so, he took his time out. He's riding a 9-game hitting streak. 1-2 the count. Armstrong way up on the dish. Here's Green back to the plate. Swing and a miss. Green records punch out number one and out number one here in the first. 101 on that heater.
1: Well, we saw some high velocity fastballs in the first start for Hunter.
0: And now the batter's Alex Bregman, the right-hand batter, looks at strike one. Umpires tonight behind home plate is crew chief Jim Wolf. Tyler Jones at first, Alex McKay at second, Roberto Ortiz manning third. Green again working from the windup, back to the plate, and it's another fastball, and it's another called strike.
1: Well, what you do if you're Hunter Green is you're trying to pour in that fastball right now. It's difficult to see for hitters with the sheen off the batter's eye in center field. You pump fastballs now, you give them the breaking ball late.
0: That is good morning, good afternoon, and good night. Strike three looking. Another four-seam fastball at 100 miles per hour. Two batters in, two Ks for Green.
1: All of those pitches down and away from Alex Bregman, but they had some serious hair on them. That's a 100-mile-an-hour heater right on the edge.
0: And here's Michael Busch batting from the left-hand side in another called strike. Green keeps serving up the old number one, and home plate umpire Jim Wolf keeps ringing up the strikes.
1: That's the best way to do it. You set that breaking ball split combination up for later in the ballgame.
0: There's a slider that's in the dirt. Ball and a strike, the count on Michael Busch, who steps in with a .233 average, 11 home runs, 48 driven in. This Cubs team, one of the hottest teams in baseball. They've won 18 of their last 25, and they can score runs at a pretty good clip. Back to the plate is Green, and it's up and away. This Cubs team is one of the few that will score five runs a game on average. Here's the 2-1 pitch, a swing and a miss. Two balls and two strikes.
1: They're not picking up any fastballs. And we've heard it time and time again here in this ballpark at this time of the day, with that sun shining on that batter's eye, it's just a little bit difficult to pick up that white baseball.
0: 2-2 pitch in the air, center field. First chance for Spencer Steer. Came in initially, and the hardest balls are the one hit right at you. He went back and calmly got it and gloved it for out number three. Three up, three down for Hunter Green in the first. We're scoreless with the Reds coming up here on the Reds Radio Network.
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6: Hi, this is Tim O'Connell, Senior Vice President of Ballpark Operations at the Cincinnati Reds. From the first pitch to the final out, SBM ensures every seat shines. Our custodial teams keep ballparks spotless so fans can focus on the game and not the grime.
0: Left-hander Shota Imanaga on the bump. And the switch hitting Ellie De La Cruz in the box. Batting from the right-hand side. The first pitch to Ellie is taken for a strike.
1: That's a tough pitch right there for Reds hitters, because if Imanaga is getting that strike at the top of the zone, that means he's going to get some chase even further up.
0: Pitch is low and outside.
1: And then that thing. That's the pitch you were talking about.
0: Yeah. It's a splitter that the Reds had trouble with when they saw Imanaga earlier this season. Pitch is cue ball shot foul pass first. 2-1 the count on Ellie De La Cruz, who is 0-10 in his matchups with Imanaga. And that start this season versus the Reds was outstanding. It was 6 innings, 1 run, 10 strikeouts, and an 8-3 Cubs victory. And that was one of the toughest series the Reds have had this season. Here's a ball down low. Evens the count at 2-2.
1: Well, the part for Imanaga that he has great control with that splitter, is he can start it in the middle. If you swing, he can just continue to lead you off the plate away.
0: 2-2 pitch. Ellie waits on it. It's a one-hopper to the shortstop. Swanson on to first base. One out.
1: Jim, you made mention of this when we were talking about this Cubs club before the game ever started. They catch the ball.
0: They play
1: defense. They don't hurt themselves. And that infield is pretty special. Horner, Swanson, and Alex Bregman.
0: Well, we're talking about Gold Glover at second base, Bregman as well, Pete Crow Armstrong, a Gold Glover in center field. The batter, Sal Stewart, right-hand batter, looks at ball one. Now, tonight, you're going to have to wait on Jim Wolf, because he's a little late on calling his strikes.
1: Yeah. You know, for having a major league pitcher as his brother in Randy Wolf pitch with the Phillies, one of my former teammates, you would think he would get that right arm up a little quicker.
0: Strike called on the splitter on Stewart. The count's 1-1. Sal about to go to the All-Star game for the first time in his rookie season. He's been an RBI machine, 64. Here's a swing and a miss. He's out in front of that splitter.
1: Are you looking at that target that Carson Kelly is giving? He's holding the mitt above his mask and looking under the glove at the pitcher, almost as though he would be shading his eyes. I don't know that I've ever seen a catcher give a target like that. Usually if you're up, you're holding it way up. Look where he is.
0: Way up high. And here's a grounder foul past third. Yeah, I mean, that is way high.
1: He's basically resting the thumb of the mitt on his catcher's helmet and looking underneath it. That's about what it's the equivalent of. And it's every time.
0: But I know you love a catcher that gives a good target. Here's a pitch downstairs, and it's taken for ball two. Two balls and two strikes to count on Sal Stewart.
1: Yeah, that makes my rotator cuff ache a little bit. I mean, you're holding that glove up for that long, pitches.
0: It'll hurt your rotator cuff. I know you've had shoulder problems in the past.
1: It's burning me a little bit.
0: 2-2 pitch, fouled straight back. 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
1: Yeah, I think that's pretty special for Sal Stewart, making the All-Star team.
0: Pitch. Here's a line drive, base hit into left center field. In the gap, cut off by Ian Happ. Big turn around first base for Stewart, but he puts on the brakes. It's a one-out single for Sal Stewart.
1: There are some teams, maybe even some umpires, that Sal may rub the wrong way. But I tell you what, he's a guy that you love having on your team. And I've said this before, and I'll say it again. He reminds me so much of one of my former teammates for a long time, Will Clark. And Will was as big a gamer as you could ever ask for.
0: Here's Spencer Steer batting in the three spot. First pitch swinging, and it's through the 5-6 hole into left field for a base hit. Jumped on a first pitch fastball.
1: That doesn't normally happen for Spencer Steer. He's usually taking that first pitch of the ball game. And teams have gotten to a point now, because it happens so often, they just center cut that fastball to get ahead. And he says, I don't think so this time.
0: You couldn't center cut it even more. That was middle.
1: Right down Broadway.
0: Yes, sir. And here's J.J. Bleda. Lefty-lefty matchup. First and second, one out. We're in the bottom of the first, scoreless. First pitch to Bleda is taken for a ball outside.
1: Well, this is not a bad matchup for Bleda, simply because the split is going to come back to him, and the fastball from Imanaga is straight. So if he misses over the middle of the plate, Bleda can do some damage.
0: Imanaga look back at second base. Now to the plate, swing and a miss. Chased a four-seamer up in the zone. Ball and a strike to count on Bleda, who Wednesday, first home run since June 15th. It was quite the swoon for the National League Player of the Month in the month of May. Here's a long drive right field. It's foul.
1: You're not going to sneak the ball by Blade in there. You're going to really have something on it. And Imanaga, even though he throws the ball hard and he pitches up, you're not sneaking it by Blade in there.
0: Just a bit out front off the bat. It was just one of those, whether it's fair or foul, it was gone regardless. But just a long strike, as the pitchers would say. And now here's the 1-2 pitch, and it's taken down low. Two balls and two strikes.
1: Boy, the Reds with a golden opportunity right here.
0: Imanaga, the pause. And now the 2-2 pitch. Swing, broken bat, and it's a foul ball. Bat's splintered in half. And he'll need some new lumber.
1: Fortunately for Blade, that ball trickles into foul territory rather than trickling back to the mound.
0: Count holds at 2 balls and two strikes.
1: He might
0: Today's
1: see that
0: average
1: again.
0: Down to 239. Say again?
1: He might see that one again.
0: It was a sweeper at 81. It was middle and down. 2-2. Swing and a miss. Swung over top of that splitter. Two outs. That's a big out for Imanaga. And that'll bring up Eugenio Suarez. Imanaga is prone to give up the home run.
1: This is where you want the real Eugenio Suarez to stand up, as he could put the Reds in a good position with just one swing of the bat.
0: And the first pitch to Suarez is a swing and a miss. Imanaga, most home runs allowed since 2024. Only Zach Littell has given up more, 80. Imanaga has given up 79 long balls since 2024. 56 of those have come on his four-seam fastball. A fake pick back to second, and Stewart calmly back to the bag. Stewart takes his lead off second, Steer off first. Two outs, Reds trying to draw first blood. 0-1. Joss misses, and a challenge.
1: I think that's going to be a strike.
0: Carson Kelly, this is going to be a really close one right here. Carson Kelly, close, the catcher. And survey said it is a strike, and I mean barely.
7: Chicago has two challenges remaining.
1: Top of the ball, caught the bottom of the zone.
0: 0.2 inches. And Suarez in an 0-2 hole. 0-2 pitch inside.
1: Real Muto, Carson Kelly, Tyler Stevenson. They are the best at challenging pitches from a catching standpoint. They've all been here on this homestand.
0: Kelly again with a high target. And now the 1-2 pitch to Suarez is a swing and a miss. Tied him up inside with the sweeper. Reds will strand two in the first. Off to the second we go, and a scoreless game. Reds and Cubs here on the Reds Radio Network.
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2: Hold your breath moment here. Seiya Suzuki has owned Hunter Green, but Hunter pumps in another first pitch strike. Another fastball. Suzuki 8 for 18, 444 off of Green. Six extra base hits. Pitch, here's a line drive down the left field line. Blade over to cut it off. Suzuki rounding first on his way to second base, and he's in there with a stand-up double. Make that seven extra base hits off of Hunter Green. First hit of the game for the Cubs. And that'll bring up, well, you might want to hold your breath again. It's Ian Happ. Even though the Reds handled him in the
4: Look,
2: first
4: sooner
2: series.
4: Sooner or later, I've got to come up and take a breath. I can't stay underwater the whole time. I mean, jeez.
2: All right, come up for air. But as we know, Ian Happ in this ballpark has been a problem. The switch hitter batting from the left-hand side, the first pitch to him misses outside. Now, he's one of those guys you don't want to get behind in the count. When he's ahead in the count, a 1039 OPS. Behind in the count, it goes clear down to 497. Here's a strike called. Boy, Hunter Green, he had trouble spotting the fastball in his first start. Man, has he come out spotting it tonight.
4: And that's what he needs to do. It's tough to hit a well-located fastball anyway, much less at 100 miles an hour.
2: Pitch. Called for a ball. Got to wait on Jim Wolf. He's going to get me a few times tonight. You can book it.
4: I'll help you.
2: Thank you. Two balls and a strike to count on Ian Happ. 220 batter overall. 2 for 19 in his career off of Hunter Green. Hunter working from the stretch for the first time tonight. Time called. Stevenson and Green not on the same page, and Stevenson will make a trip to the mound as we ask our Reds Hall of Fame and Museum trivia question.
4: Let's do it.
2: You ready?
4: I'm ready.
2: All right, here we go. We've got All-Star Game trivia. Of the seven players in Reds history who have won a National League Rookie of the Year award, how many were selected to the All-Star Game during their rookie seasons? Is it A5, B4, or C3? Here's the pitch from Hunter Green, and it's grounded foul. Pass first. Seven players in Reds history have won the National League Rookie of the Year. How many were selected to the All-Star team during that rookie season? 5, 4, or 3. Two balls and two strikes to count on Ian Happ. And he will take his timeout. We're on second base. Nobody out here in the second. We are scoreless from GABP. As Cowboy gives a long, hard thought. Here's the pitch from Green. Swing and a miss. Strike three. Third punch out of the night already for Hunter Green, five batters in.
4: That was a nice job by Hunter. After they had the meeting, he came in with the breaking ball. Happ pulls it foul. He spins, clears the hips, and he goes right back to the outside corner with a fastball on the next pitch. That's good pitching.
2: And that'll bring up second baseman Nico Horner. Right-hand batter. And Green swinging a foul back out of play. What do you think, 5, 4, or 3?
4: I think it's 4.
2: 4. That's your answer is B4.
4: That's my guess. It has not been A in forever.
2: Are you still going with that formula thing? Are you tracking this?
4: I use both.
2: Look at you. Look in the back of your scoreboard.
4: I write it down every day.
2: 0-1 pitch, outside, way outside. Stevenson had to reach far.
4: Just in case there's a Trent. But, you know, it does. Really? You can bet black every single time, and it might be red every time. So,
2: well, I actually try to, like, figure it out by going through the history of things. 1-1 pitch, swing and a miss. Had him out in front. It was a slider at 90.
4: Well, Horner likes the fastball, so he's going to try to cheat for it. If you can execute the breaking ball that starts on the plate and gets off, you can get him. If it stays on the plate, he'll hit the ball into right center field.
2: Ball and two strikes to count on Horner. And the pitch from Green is a foul tip into the mitt of Stevenson. Okay, no, down he goes on strikes.
4: Yes, three strikes, you're out in this league.
2: It was Horner that was looking back at the home plate umpire, and I'm not sure if he didn't know the count or he didn't think Stevenson caught the ball, but it was clearly in his mitt. And it's back-to-back punch-outs for Green, and now two outs. The batter's Michael Conforto, DH tonight for the Cubs. Pitch. And an ABS challenge from Stevenson.
5: Catcher's challenging.
2: It's called a ball by Wolf. And Stevenson's been so good at this, and I think he's going to win.
4: You got two of the best in the game with Kelly and Stevenson. So if they do tap the helmet, it's probably a strike.
5: Ball is overturned. Cincinnati has two challenges remaining.
2: And that was nearly a full ball in the zone. The bottom half of the strike zone. On the count on Conforto.
4: Conforto's been swinging the bat well here lately.
2: He is up, crowding the plate, and the pitch to Conforto is fouled straight back.
4: Well, Conforto likes the ball out over the plate and down. That's the ball that he handles well. If you can crowd him, especially up, you can hurt him.
2: Conforto has three home runs in his last five games to punctuate what you said, swinging the bat better of late. He's one of those guys that's kind of the difference of the team. When he wins, his numbers are off the charts. When the Cubs lose, not so much. Here's another foul back.
4: You know, what's crazy is the Mets gave up on him. He played for the Dodgers and couldn't buy a hit. And yeah. Now here he is. He's kind of reworked his swing a little bit, or at least made some adjustments, and he's hitting the ball well.
2: Green to look back at second base. Now the 0-2 pitch, swing and a miss. It's in the dirt. Stevenson will complete the strikeout with a throw down to first base. And Hunter Green, after giving up a leadoff double, strikes out three in a row. Middle of the second, scoreless Reds and Cubs. You're on the Reds Radio Network.
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2: Steve's Stevenson Marte Arroyo duel for the Reds. Bottom of the second. Scoreless Reds and Cubs. Alongside the Cowboy Jeff Bradley, I'm Jim Day. In the chair tonight, Shota Imanaga gave up two bases in inning number one, but stranded them with back-to-back strikeouts of Blade and Suarez. And here's Stevenson. He's riding a season-long on-base streak of 11 games. And the first pitch is swung on, and it's a fly ball to left field. And Ian Happ barely had to move one or two steps to glove it for out number one. I'll bring up Marte. I never gave my answer to the trivia question. I don't have a formula, though. I can just go back through Reds history.
4: Well, Tommy, I'll tell you what Tommy's theory is.
2: What does he do?
4: He just copies me. How's that?
2: Well, you said, what, four? You went B.
4: I went B.
2: Is that, yeah. The question again was the National League Rookies of the Year, seven of them for the Reds. How many of them made the All-Star game that rookie season? Here's first pitch swinging Marte, and it's a pop-up right side. First baseman Bush is out into the grass and gloves it in fair territory for out number two.
4: There are times that he goes off the rail.
2: Really? All right, I'm as far back as I can remember, Frank Robinson, I'm going to say yes, he made the All-Star team that year. Bench, certainly. Sabo. Yeah, that was here. That was at Riverfront. He played that. Although I was mad, I do remember that. They only put him in the pinch run.
4: You have to count Sal. So that's four right there.
2: You have to count Sal?
4: That's the part of that question that they try to throw you for a loop.
2: Oh.
4: So it might be five, but I'm thinking it's four.
2: Swing and a miss. Arroyo down in the count. No balls and two strikes. Williamson.
4: I don't think Williamson made the All-Star team that year.
2: See, now this is a trick question because I'm not counting Sal. But you can't count Sal because he hasn't won Rookie of the Year.
4: That is true. So you can't count Sal. That's good.
2: 0-2 pitch to Arroyo. Please give me another pitch to give me an answer. He takes it for a ball one. I'll say four. I don't know if Williamson made it, but I'm going to guess. You went, that's B, right?
4: That's what
2: I'm riding your coattail. There we go. We'll go with B.
4: Good job, Tommy.
2: Here's a line drive, base hit into left field over the outstretched glove of Bregman. And Arroyo's on board. Did you just drop a Tommy on me?
4: I did.
2: Then my voice would be, you got it down here. Third hit of the night for the Reds.
4: Nice swing. That was a fastball up and away. It's going to be a strike whether he swings or not. And a nice flat bat swing. Tell you, you got to like what you've gotten from Arroyo so far. Just kind of getting comfortable. He's starting to make some great plays in the field. He's hitting the ball.
2: Here's Key Brian Hayes, his first at-bat since coming off the injured list, and he looks at strike one. For Hayes, when healthy, you know what he's going to do at the hot corner. It's going to be gold glove defense. Can he hit? We'll find out. 0-1 pitch from Imanaga. Here's a drive down the left field line, but it'll bend foul.
4: And that's the part, that's the kind of swing that you don't see from Key Brian when his back's hurting. And when it's aching and stiff, he can't really get on that pitch that's inside and turn on it the way he did on that pitch there. I want to see him hit the ball down the right field line. I want to see how fast Arroyo can really run.
2: No balls and two strikes to count on Hayes. Imanaga, long hold, kicks and fires, and here's a foul backing out of play. For Hayes and his rehab stints, and it was pretty short as far as rehab games go. Actually got on base, did fairly well. Sent him to Arizona to work on his craft, particularly hitting. We'll see if we see the fruits of the labor. 0-2 again. Up and away.
4: Well, I may have the numbers wrong, but it looked like he was 8 for 18, four doubles and a home run.
2: Yeah.
4: That'll get you called up.
2: Yep.
4: That'll say, hey, we need you now.
2: Two outs, runner on first base. And now the 1-2 pitch. And it's sliced down the right field line. That'll bend into the stands. Count will hold it 1-2. Prior to going on the injured list in 44 games, the average was just 142 for Hayes. It was a mighty struggle. Arroyo, a modest lead at first and a throw over. And Imanaga is a guy that will pick you off. He's got four pickoffs. That's tied for the most in Major League Baseball with his teammate Colin Ray. The Cubs of a team, as a team have 15. That's also the most in the bigs. 1-2 pitch again. It's up and in.
4: I think any golfer will tell you they would rather have any other injury than the low back injury. And that's what Key Bryant has. It's tough to make that swing, and this ball is moving. It's not on a tee.
2: Pitch, swing and a miss. Chased one up and in, out of the zone. And down goes Key Bryant Hayes, and down go the Reds in the second. They strand a runner. We're still scoreless. Cowboys got you in the third. Reds and Cubs here on the Reds Radio Network.
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4: Top of the third inning, Reds and Cubs, first of three to close out the first half. Hunter Green so far has been quite dominant as he gets Carson Kelly. And the first pitch is a fastball strike over the outside corner. Green's location has been awfully good here so far early in this ball game. It was not that way in his first outing, and that I think that's to be expected. But he is awfully sharp so far here through the first couple of innings. Fouled straight back, fastball inside. And Green quickly ahead at no balls and two strikes to the right-handed hitting catcher for the Cubs, Carson Kelly. Kelly was hitting in the cleanup spot when the Reds saw him, or saw the Cubs back earlier this year. Here's the 0-2. Slider outside. He'll take that one. One ball, two strike count.
2: Yeah, Pete Crow Armstrong was hitting at the bottom of the order then.
4: Eighth or ninth.
2: Yeah.
4: Now he's hitting leadoff and crushing. The 1-2. Another breaking ball that's going to miss downstairs. Two balls and two strikes here to Kelly. It's 8-9-1 for the Cubs here in the third. Both teams have had opportunities early. Neither have been able to cash in. Fly ball into right field. Marte is there. He'll make the catch. One down. So here's Dansby Swanson. How many hitters in baseball hit ninth and they have 16 homers and 58 RBIs out of the nine spot? Well, this guy does. Swing and a miss. Breaking ball off the outside corner. And Swanson missed that one dramatically.
2: Well, they're one of five teams that averages five runs per game. And when you got that dude hitting ninth.
4: Yeah, there's no doubt this is a relatively potent lineup. And there's a lot of pieces that you can mix and match as well for manager Craig Counsell. The 1-1 here to Swanson. Ground ball left side. Backhanded De La Cruz. Long throw. It'll hop. Got it. Nice play by Ellie. He had to get rid of it in a hurry. Swanson not only can hit home runs, but he can motor down the line. And he was hot-footing it. And Ellie's able to cut him down. Two down.
2: And Ellie getting better and better. I think he purposely put that on the ground. That's the only way he could get it over there in time.
4: Well, we have seen quite a bit of maturity from one Ellie De La Cruz, not only at the plate, especially from the right side, I might add, but also in the field of play. His defense has improved dramatically. Two down in the inning, and now we go back to Pete Crow Armstrong, who fouls the first pitch back. And Hunter was steadily pumping heaters to Pete Crow Armstrong in his first at bat, and he looked like he was trying to cheat to get to it, and he was still late on the first pitch of this at bat. Struck him out the first go round. Slider catches the inside corner, and you can see Armstrong kind of roll his eyes and shake his head. No balls and two strikes here to the Cubs leadoff hitter. Two down in the inning. Hunter trying to make it 1-2-3. He does. Slider right down Broadway. A nice bat flip by Pete Crow Armstrong as he heads back to the dugout. Three up and three down, and Hunter Green has got the strikeouts working here tonight. Scoreless baseball, bottom of three, coming up. Reds Cubs on the Reds Radio Network.
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4: Ellie De La Cruz leads it off for the Reds here in the bottom of three. He'll take a first pitch breaking ball from Imanaga. Imanaga has allowed three hits thus far, but has kept the Reds off the scoreboard. Split finger misses just off the outside edge. It's a one ball, one strike count. Ellie still looking for his first hit against this Cubs left-hander. 0 for 11 in his career. And he hits this one into left center field. It's a long run for Happ. He is there, and he jumps in the air over the top of Pete Crow Armstrong to make the catch, and they're looking at each other laughing. One down.
2: Well, when you got two Gold Glovers out there, Happ's a Gold Glover, Pete Carl Armstrong's a Gold Glover, he might be the best center fielder in baseball. They both want to catch everything.
4: Well, you could really see Pete Carl Armstrong calling it all the way. Sometimes you just can't hear the other fella. Here's Sal Stewart. He's one for one on the night. He'll foul off the first pitch. A curveball from the left-hander, Imanaga. You know, Jim, I'm looking at Imanaga on the mound. I'm thinking I've got him as far as height is concerned.
2: You know, we were talking about that before the game. I think you could block his jump shot.
4: Swing and a miss. Split finger inside, and Sal right over the top of it. There's not too many people, period, much less athletes that I could say I'm taller than, but
2: listed at 5'10", do you think that's a little bit generous?
4: Well, I listed
2: Imanaga.
4: I listed myself at 5'11", so that ought to tell you something about it. I think I could eat soup off his head. No ball, two strike count. Fastball upstairs. Sal will lay off. One ball, two strike count.
2: Is that a Southern thing? You'd eat soup off his head?
4: Your chin's right up there, and you just kind of, you know what I'm saying?
2: I got you.
4: 1-2 pitch coming. Here we go. Ground ball left side. Just past Dansby Swanson. And another hit for Sal Stewart. Oh, I think Swanson really is upset.
2: He should be.
4: He thought he was going to have it. I thought he was going to have it. He went into kind of a slide with his back towards the pitcher's mound as if to catch it and spin pirouette style and then throw all in the same motion. We've seen him do it so many times to perfection. But that one got underneath his glove. It's a second hit for Stewart. And here's Spencer Steer. Steer singled his first time up on the first pitch he saw. Quick pick to first. And that was the A move of one Shota Imanaga. You could see the knee come up and a bit of hip movement and then the snap throw to first, but he was not fooling Stewart in that moment. Up and away with a split finger out of the strike zone. It's a one ball, no strike count. Here to Spencer Steer. You notice after Steer jumped on the first pitch fastball and hit it like he owned it, the next time up, he gets a split finger on the first pitch. It's out of the zone. And now the 1-0 is tapped foul. Another split from the left-hander, Imanaga.
2: So if you listed yourself at 5'11", how many inches did you gain? That's a nice way of asking how tall are you.
4: Well, let me throw another one out there you. In boots or out of boots? You know, there is a method to my madness.
2: I know there is.
4: Breaking ball downstairs.
2: Let's say they're measuring you for ABS like they did the players earlier this season.
4: 5'9.5". My strike zone is at most other players' ankles.
2: So you got to add the half in there.
4: Yeah.
2: Got to have the half. Well, that's not too bad.
4: And that will catch the inside corner. A split finger. That one looked like it kind of feathered back to the inside edge. Didn't start a strike, but it ended a strike. 2-2 now to Spencer Steer. A little bit of a regroup for the left-hander Imanaga. He'll come to the set. He's looking right at Stewart at first. Couple of checks, the pitch. Ground ball foul down the third baseline. That was a breaking ball. Steer has not seen a fastball in this at bat.
2: Nope.
4: And that's after he jumped on the first pitch fastball. He may see one here, and he may see it at the top of the strike zone or higher. It's a two ball, two strike count. And here's Imanaga. And a ground ball is foul down the third base line yet again. It has been the majority of pitches in this at-bat have been split fingers. There have been a couple of sliders that one missed, one was fouled off. And this will be the seventh pitch of the at-bat.
2: four of the six pitches have been the splitter.
4: I'm waiting on that high heater. 2-2 coming.
2: So steer.
4: Long pause. Here we go. There it is, and it's a bullet into center field. Actually, that was a splitter. Yeah. It just stayed up, and Spencer tattoos it into the center field area right over the top of second base. Another line drive single. So between Stewart and Steer, they are 4-for-4 here tonight.
2: Is that going to the well once too many times with the splitter?
4: Without a doubt. As sooner or later, you're going to hang one.
2: Yeah.
4: I mean, no pitcher throws a wicked breaking ball 10 times in a row. It's not happening. Stewart at second. Here's Blade. Fastball up and in. He'll take that for ball one.
2: This is the exact situation as inning number one. One out, two singles, Stewart, Steer.
4: Well, let's see if we can make an adjustment. They didn't make one yesterday. One ball, no strike count. This one ripped high into the air, but PCA is all over it. He got to it out in right center field. The ball was hit on a line, but Pete Crow Armstrong can cover some territory. He's awfully quick, and he is fast as well. Two down. You know, the RBI opportunities, for some reason, they always come down to your 4- and 5-hole guys. If you can find some outfield grass, you may very well plate Stewart from second base. And the first pitch is going to miss off the outside corner. Looked like a split finger that time from Imanaga.
2: Speaking of adjustments, maybe a different swing from Suarez here, perhaps just to maybe even punch it the other way, just to find some greed in the outfield, not a home run swing.
4: And a check swing on that one. It was a fastball upstairs, and Suarez couldn't hold up in time. That'll even the count at 1-1. Yeah, something that's not just a straight-up swing.
2: Yeah.
4: 1-1 pitch to the plate. And that's a fastball a tad high. I love the way Imanaga, after he releases it, he holds his throwing hand into the air as if he's pausing for a statue to be made. Here's the 2-1 to Suarez. Fouled back. That was another split finger, and that's a pitch Suarez should have handled. And he was just a bit underneath it. And it's a two-ball, two-strike count. Steer at first. Stewart at second. Suarez needing a hit. Strike three called. Fastball right down Broadway. Second strikeout for Suarez. He leaves two more aboard, as did Blade. And the Reds are scoreless, but so are the Cubs. That's the good news. And Hunter Green is on his game. Fourth inning coming up. Jim's coming back here on the Reds Radio Network.
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